0: Frankie V and Gianna, joined by Melanie. So there's a new term that's going around called spaving. Have you heard of spaving?
1: I've never heard of that term.
2: Is it a form of bathing?
3: Is it a spa for shaving?
0: It is not. Very good guesses all around. It's the act of spending money to save money, meaning you buy an item because it's on sale or the deal is too good to pass up. Another example is a company offers free shipping if you spend X amount of dollars, so you buy some more items and put in your cart just to get that free shipping. At the end of the day, experts say don't fall for it because you don't really need all that stuff that you're getting just because it's quote-unquote on sale that day.
1: I do it all the time.
3: Yes, me too. That is the essence of girl math. You're justifying why you're spending because you're technically saving.
2: And it's called spaving.
3: Spaving. I'm really good at spaving. I spave all the time.
2: Just rated the world's number one spaver.
3: Yeah.
2: Gianna.
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1: Sandra, have you ever gotten in trouble for being on social media at work?
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1: Yeah,
2: so
1: well, you know
2: I'm
1: what?
2: Too smart for that.
1: You're too smart for that. Well, actually, you know, next time you do get in trouble, like your boss is mad at you, catches you on social media, say that taking a break at your desk to browse the internet can actually boost your performance at work. They say glancing your Instagram, your TikTok for a few minutes gives you a jolt of like excitement within yourself. And if you're getting tired during the day, that's actually going to wake you up a little bit and it's going to help you at work. So you tell your boss that the next time they get mad at you for being on social media at work.
2: Now, is that true or are you making it up?
1: Yeah, I don't know where that came from.
3: That's a good question.
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1: You know, I mean,
2: yeah, exactly.
1: The study I saw on social media while I was at work said that, actually.
3: Perfect.
0: Did it boost your energy, too? Yeah, I'm ready for the rest of the day.
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6: Ice Cube's Big 3 season is heating up. The most competitive basketball league on earth is on CBS this Sunday. Coach Steven Jackson and the DMV Trilogy face off against two-time MVP Michael Beasley and the defending champion Miami 305 in a must-win game for both teams. Then the battle for Texas as Greg Monroe, Coach Nancy Lieberman, and the Dallas Power take on Jonathan Simmons and the Houston Righands. 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
1: Let's jump over to line five. 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
0: 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At first, I was like, oh, yeah, what town? I'm coming. 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
3: for the house. 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
0: Well, congrats. 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
1: Audrey Hover right there with Sumi, kicking things off tonight at number 9 inside the iHeartRadio 9 at 9. Is Justin Bieber right here going on tour? There's so many rumors online. I sure hope so. I want to hear him perform this song live. Speed Demon, number

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2: Malcolm Todd right there with Earrings at number five. Do you know Malcolm Todd and Audrey Hobart, who we played earlier, our brother and sister? Mind blown. It's the Beaches right here with Edge of the Earth at number four.

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1: Love that song. Slater right there with Dance at number 3. Inside the iHeartRadio, 9 at 9. Who will be number 1 tonight? We'll find out right after Gracie Abrams, your runner-up, hit the wall.

0: 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It's Mikey V with my big bro, Frankie V, and Gianna.
1: And I've been asked by Gianna, Mikey, a lot of our listeners on the DMs to make these more difficult. Okay. So
0: I want to clarify, I personally never said make it more difficult, but others have.
1: Right. Well, we'll start with you, Mikey, and see how you do with your first song and this week's Finish the Lyric. Ready, set, go.
2: On a plane.
0: I got the beat to it. It's Maroon 5. It's
1: This is not name the song.
0: I know.
3: You have the beat.
0: Finish. Can't stop. One more time. One more time. I gotta feel it. I gotta feel it. I gotta feel it. I gotta feel it. Stop. Don't laugh at me. Just can't stop feeling.
1: Over to Gianna, please. Please save him out of this misery, Gianna. Let's go.
0: Oh, why can't I think
3: of it? Can I just sing it? You don't even got to play it. I know
1: there
3: it.
1: You go. Three, 2, 1.
3: Oh, this love has taken its toll on me.
0: Man. I get too stressed out.
3: Okay. Mikey's over bright red.
0: I am. Because it's so easy. This love, I knew that. But the moment, I don't get it.
3: Okay.
1: First song and Finish the Lyric.

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1: You got it.
2: This went from making my Friday to ruining my Friday.
1: No,
2: all
1: you can right. do it.
0: Just need you to finish this lyric. It'll be easy.
1: Time to the good old days. Your theme song. When the mama
2: sang us to sleep. Cause I'm stressed out. Something like that,
1: yeah.
2: right?
1: Yeah.
2: What do you mean, no?
1: Because I'm stressed out.
0: Because now we're stressed out.
1: He was saying how he's feeling in this current moment.
2: Yeah, exactly. Gianna, I appreciate you today.
0: All right, here we go, Gianna. Finish strong. Finish this lyric.

0: Madonna's. I swear to God. I swear.
1: That was great.
0: All right, for good or for worse, it is now officially the weekend.
2: Woo! Yes.
0: Appreciate kicking it off with the V-Bros.
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2: 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Playdates, checkups, laundry, diapers, work, groceries. So it's easy to make a mistake. Oh, I forgot birthday candles. We say we'd never put our kids in danger by leaving them in the car alone.
3: Sit tight, hon. I'll be right back.
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1: Friday's finally here. It's the weekend. Christina, why are you excited for the weekend?
2: So I'm actually getting a brand new mattress tomorrow at 9 a.m.
0: Wow. That's how you know you're becoming an adult. You're like, it's a weekend. My new mattress
2: big
0: is coming
2: princess.
0: In. How old are you?
2: I am 21.
0: Okay.
1: Yeah.
0: I did not start getting excited for mattresses at 21. I didn't even know where I was sleeping when I was 21. Hardwood floor works for me.
3: Michael's looking to get a blanket and a pillow on the floor.
1: That's all
3: mattress.
1: I cared about.
0: Yeah. It's like, how did I get here?
2: Yeah, well, when you live in your bed, it's a pretty important topic.
0: Yeah. That's a good point, because like 95% of people probably work from bed at this point in life.
1: Yep. Gotta make sure it's cozy.
0: Well, have an amazing weekend. Thank you so much for kicking it off with the V-Bro.

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0: And here's my favorite one, right? 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
2: Yeah. Fake teeth, right?
0: Yeah, fake teeth. People are saying they should be called substitutes.
1: Substitutes.
0: Badly named things that could have been named better.
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0: 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It's Mikey V with my big bro, Frankie V, and Gianna.
1: Why are people going on dates at laundromats? This is a new thing. We'll explain more next.

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2: Joined by Laura. So there's a new dating trend that Gen Zers are doing, okay?
3: Okay.
2: So when you can't get a nice expensive dinner or, you know, do a lot of things out and about because it's pricey right now, what they're doing is they're flocking to the laundromats and having evenings hanging out while doing laundry.
4: What?
2: You can pick up a coffee, you can hang out, you do your laundry. Laundry costs a few bucks. You sit there, takes a couple of hours. So you sit there while the laundry's being done, and it's a nice, cheap date out.
3: Wow. That is really interesting. I'm so happy I'm not part of Gen Z.
2: Yeah, can you prefer me? Sure, why not? And you could probably learn a lot about people based on how they do their laundry, right? Because you could tell if a guy is separating his laundries and not, you know, the dark
1: side. To be honest, it kind of feels like a trick to get a girl to do your laundry.
4: True.
1: Hey, babe, want to go out tonight? Yeah, where are we going?
5: The laundromat.
4: Wait, does he use his quarters, all of them? Does he pay?
1: He pays you full? Is that a deal?
3: I prefer, like, a courtship. I guess this is fine if you want to make friends, but I just don't see how this is going to, like...
1: See, those Gen Zs confuse your courtship for quarters.
5: Why do you...
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8: 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Coach Steven Jackson and the DMV Trilogy face off against two-time MVP Michael Beasley and the defending champion Miami 305 in a must-win game for both teams. Then the battle for Texas as Greg Monroe, Coach Nancy Lieberman, and the Dallas Power take on Jonathan Simmons and the Houston Righands. 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
1: And it's finally Friday. Melanie, why are you excited for the weekend?
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1: That's right.
0: You know, I love Fridays. Fridays, you just got like that feel of freedom. Then Saturday, then all of a sudden Sunday, right around 3 o'clock, the Sunday scary set in, and it's like,
1: it's only Friday. Let's not keep fast forwarding, Frankie. So she's excited to not think about work. That's what matters.
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1: That was Tyla and Zara Larsson. She did it again. 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And you can see our girl Zara Larsson, our 2026 iHeartRadio Music Festival in Vegas this September. 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
6: Coach Steven Jackson and the DMV Trilogy face off against two-time MVP Michael Beasley and the defending champion Miami 305 in a must-win game for both teams. 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

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It's the new hit list. Her fans are freaking out that she's going to be at Nottingham Pride. Her name is Meek. Her song here is called Fabulous.

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1: That's One Republic. Need Your Love, the new hit list. I'm Crystal Rosas. Still can't wrap my head around the fact that Malcolm Todd is Audrey Hobart's brother. Here he is, earrings.

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1: That was Bella Kay. I love it. I love it. I love it. On the new hit list, I am Crystal Rosas. This song is like the ultimate girly dance in your room in front of the mirror with the brush microphone in your hand. Has over 300 likes on TikTok with her performance of it on Jimmy Fallon, Audrey Hepburn, Sumi.

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0: Hudson Valley's number one hit music station, 96.1 KISS FM. That was Teddy Swims, Mr. Know-It-All. You know we are the new hit list. 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We have some Niall Horan for Directioners. Gracie Abrams, her new album goes crazy, so I'll get you one of those. Stella Lefty is climbing up the Billboard, Hot 100, and more.
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2: 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Coach Steven Jackson and the DMV Trilogy face off against two-time MVP Michael Beasley and the defending champion Miami 305 in a must-win game for both teams. Then the battle for Texas as Greg Monroe, Coach Nancy Lieberman, and the Dallas Power take on Jonathan Simmons and the Houston Righands. 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
1: 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And this one is our favorite off it. Here's Hit the Wall on the new hit list.

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0: 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Hey, we're on. It's Gabby Diaz. Hope your Saturday is treating you well. We made it to the weekend. Let's get the music rolling.
1: They say the holy water's watered down, and this town's lost its faith. Our colors will fade eventually, so if our time is running out, day after day, we'll make the mundane a masterpiece. Oh my, my, oh my, my love, I take one look at you, you're taking me.

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6: 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Then the battle for Texas as Greg Monroe, Coach Nancy Lieberman, and the Dallas Power take on Jonathan Simmons and the Houston Righands. 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

0: 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Happy Saturday. So U.S. filings for unemployment aid fell to 187,000 last week, the lowest since 1969, according to the Labor Department. This decline of 22,000 applications reflects a strong job market despite global economic uncertainty. The number of weekly applications is considered in real time, like it's an indicator of the job market. So it kind of just remains low right now, which is kind of crazy considering the climate we are in nationally.
1: This is Chelsea Handler from Dear Chelsea. 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
4: 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Coach Steven Jackson and the DMV Trilogy face off against two-time MVP Michael Beasley and the defending champion Miami 305 in a must-win game for both teams. Then the battle for Texas as Greg Monroe, Coach Nancy Lieberman, and the Dallas Power take on Jonathan Simmons and the Houston Righands. 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
1: 96.1 Kiss FM. All right, well, let's talk about it, because Kim Kardashian, she launched her new energy drink brand. It's called Update, and definitely made fun of herself during the commercial for the drink. High-profile attorney Gloria Allred asked Kim if she passed her bar, and Kim replies, "I didn't pass the bar, I raised it." And Kim previously hinted she was pausing her pursuit for the bar exam, but despite failing the exam, you know, last November, she is gonna still do it. She's still all in until she passes.
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1: Hope your Saturday is going well, friends. Okay, so a new study found that drivers can save money on simply sticking to the speed limit. Yeah, you can save money on gas. The average time lost is less than a minute per trip, and researchers looked at 120 million trips across the U.S. and found that drivers could collectively save about 22 million and 6.7 million gallons of gas by slowing down. Yeah, but like, what's the fun in that?
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The Hudson Valley's number one hit music station, 96.1 Kiss FM. Okay, hope you're having a good Saturday so far. So Starbucks is bringing back its fan favorite, the Unicorn Frappuccino, for one weekend only starting August 15th. Yeah, it's got that mango flavor with the

0: the Hudson Valley's number one hit music station. Okay, so LeBron James. Yeah, I think a lot of people were wondering where the heck he was going to go after deciding that he was going to, you know, leave the Lakers. But it looks like he has signed with the Philadelphia 76ers. I think a lot of people were surprised about this one because I personally thought he was going to go back to the Cavs. Like, he was going to go home. But, I mean, I guess it's his maybe real chance at a ring with the 76ers.
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2: 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The most competitive basketball league on earth is on CBS this Sunday. Coach Steven Jackson and the DMV Trilogy face off against two-time MVP Michael Beasley and the defending champion Miami 305 in a must-win game for both teams. Then the battle for Texas as Greg Monroe, Coach Nancy Lieberman, and the Dallas Power take on Jonathan Simmons and the Houston Righands. 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
1: 96.1 Kiss FM, the Hudson Valley's number one hit music station. Happy Saturday, friends. What's going on? It's Gabby Diaz here. So Diddy got into a fight with a fellow inmate in his federal lockup in Jersey. And after all the dust settled, he wound up in solitary confinement. Yeah, I guess multiple sources told TMZ that Diddy was toe-to-toe with another inmate this week. And I guess things got really heated after the inmate dissed Diddy, who then decided to take matters into his own hands. Yeah. And sources are saying that the two inmates got into a scuffle, started pushing each other and throwing jabs. Diddy held his own, I guess, during the brawl, which was quickly squashed by prison staff. But yikes.
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6: Ice Cube's Big 3 season is heating up. The most competitive basketball league on earth is on CBS this Sunday. Coach Steven Jackson and the DMV Trilogy face off against two-time MVP Michael Beasley and the defending champion Miami 305 in a must-win game for both teams. Then the battle for Texas as Greg Monroe, Coach Nancy Lieberman, and the Dallas Power take on Jonathan Simmons and the Houston Righands. 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

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Okay, so this is kind of crazy. Taylor, Frankie Paul, and Dakota Mortensen's legal beef has just taken another bizarre turn. Hang on.

0: the Hudson Valley's number one hit music station, 96.1 KISS FM. Hope you're having a good Saturday, friends. So Taylor Frankie Paul and Dakota Mortensen's legal beef took a weird turn because police officers used a tactic many civilians are using these days when they don't know the answer to something, consulting ChatGPT. I guess Dakota and his roommate, Timothy, called police on June 5th. And that's what the police officer, Chad Cady, responded. And according to TMZ, it didn't take him long to seek answers from AI. Cops say that Dakota told them he thought Taylor hired a private investigator to tail him and a potential violation of protective order, obviously. And then officers quickly spoke to a man named Chris, which is a private investigator, who became kind of weird and refusing to tell officers like who hired him and things like that. Well, yeah, he was asking ChatGPT. Weird.
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Okay, so Coldstone has launched something new. I'm excited for it. Hang on.

0: 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Happy Saturday, friends. Okay, so Cold Stone Creamery has launched a new limited time cookies and peanut butter ice cream taco, combining a warm waffle taco shell with ice cream mixed with Oreo cookie pieces and Reese's candy. 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
5: Ice Cube's Big 3 season is heating up. 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Coach Steven Jackson and the DMV Trilogy face off against two-time MVP Michael Beasley and the defending champion Miami 305 in a must-win game for both teams. Then the battle for Texas as Greg Monroe, Coach Nancy Lieberman, and the Dallas Power take on Jonathan Simmons and the Houston Righands. 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

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Hey, Gabby Diaz right here on a Saturday. Hope you're feeling good. Okay, so a TikTok user recently asked people to share their most unconventional marriage hacks. Hang on a second. When I was young, I fell in love.

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1: Okay, so this TikTok user recently asked people to share their most unconventional marriage hacks, and the responses were funny and very creative. Many couples said they use humor and playful competition to keep small disagreements from turning into bigger ones. Some rely on tricks like jokingly motivating their spouse to do chores, using a coin flip or rock, paper, scissors to settle decisions, or even creating a 5-second rule that allows someone to instantly take back a comment they regret before it sparks a fight. Not mad at those.
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6: Coach Steven Jackson and the DMV Trilogy face off against two-time MVP Michael Beasley and the defending champion Miami 305 in a must-win game for both teams. Then the battle for Texas as Greg Monroe, Coach Nancy Lieberman, and the Dallas Power take on Jonathan Simmons and the Houston Righands. 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

96.1 Kiss FM, the Hudson Valley's number one hit music station. Good morning, good morning. It's Saturday. How are we feeling? How's it going? It's the weekend. Well, a new survey of 2,000 working parents, yes, with children under the age of 10, found that a lot of people are struggling with the same thing, honestly. I think parents have probably the most relatable issues, right? Hang on, we'll talk next.

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1: Okay, so this new survey of 2,000 working parents with children aged 10 and younger found that many are struggling to balance work and family life, with 39% saying they've missed an important moment with their child because they ran out of paid time off. You know, unexpected illness is major reasons, as well as half of parents said that they had to use PTO care for a sick child instead of attending like a school event or activity. Parents receive an average of just 11 PTO days a year and spend about 41% of that time with their kids. I just feel like we need to change all of these numbers when it comes to paid time off, vacation time, all of it.
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4: Coach Steven Jackson and the DMV Trilogy face off against two-time MVP Michael Beasley and the defending champion Miami 305 in a must-win game for both teams. Then the battle for Texas as Greg Monroe, Coach Nancy Lieberman, and the Dallas Power take on Jonathan Simmons and the Houston Righands. 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
1: Okay, so Krispy Kreme is celebrating blueberry season. 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
5: 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Then the battle for Texas as Greg Monroe, Coach Nancy Lieberman, and the Dallas Power take on Jonathan Simmons and the Houston Righands. 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

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All right, friends, I'm heading up out of here. Have a great rest of your Saturday. Okay, you deserve it, of course. But yeah, I'll catch you later.

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11: Hey, I was looking at this Reddit stream yesterday. They're talking about toys and games from when we were kids that would be considered totally unsafe today.
8: Yeah.
11: And I remember some of these things. On playgrounds, you know, they would take, you know, some chain link fence and they would put it on its side on this thing that rotates, and you could swing and go in circles really quick on it, really fast.
8: Oh.
11: And it would sling you off.
8: Love it.
11: And the only way you wouldn't be slinging off is if you got your foot stuck in the thing and you'd be dragged in circles. Do you remember? Okay. It was like a gate on a pole.
8: Yeah.
11: And you just stood on the back of it and just started spinning around until either you fell off or it dragged you in circles.
8: Mm-hmm.
11: So at some point, some agency got involved and started making toys safe again. Also, there was a time you could actually buy a radioactive science kit that came with real radioactive material and a Geiger counter. Did you know this?
8: No.
11: It's true.
8: You can blow up your house.
11: Well, you couldn't really blow up your house with this, but you could get cancer.
8: Yeah. Oh my gosh.
12: Test out some science.
11: And also someone just sent in, they just texted in yard darts. Yard darts. Now, these weren't made out of foam. They were huge darts with pointy spikes on the ends of them. And you would throw them in the lawn and whoever, you know, went the furthest would win. But we would, after we were done playing, we would throw them in the air and just try to, and try to dodge them as they were falling back down to earth.
8: Oh my gosh.
11: A lawn dart would actually go right into your head, right into your scalp.
8: Oh my gosh.
12: Those were way more dangerous than I was thinking. I was just thinking about how bad those slides were that had like the multiple parts and you would slide down and just the skin on your back would come right off.
11: Right.
8: Oh,
12: on
8: yeah.
12: Your legs.
8: Oh. Yeah.
11: Right. Do you remember those fake cigarettes? And it actually allowed you like to smoke.
8: Oh, I love those. Candy cigarettes.
12: Oh, I was never allowed to play with them. My mom would get so mad.
11: You could actually blow out fake smoke.
8: Yep.
7: Yeah.
8: Yep.
7: Mm-hmm.
11: What the hell were we inhaling?
7: I think it was powdered sugar. Those were made of bubble gum, if I remember. And they were wrapped in paper. And then when you used to blow it, you go, and then all of a sudden it would come out the end like smoke. Yeah.
11: Hey, stop barking. Oh my God.
7: Is there food here?
11: No. Jeff, the engineer.
12: He's making Stranger danger.
11: He's making my dogs thirsty.
8: Mm-hmm.
11: Anyway, okay, so also growing up, playgrounds were basically just asphalt and concrete with metal sides on everything. And so on hot summer days, you would actually just kind of brand yourself on the hot metal if you weren't falling on your knees and scraping them on the asphalt.
12: Yes. Even the swings, you know, like the little rubber swings, they were black. You sit down, burn your ass right off.
11: God. Other than click-clacks, do you remember anything else from when you were a kid that would kill someone?
12: Well, I'm pretty sure they still exist, but has anyone ever been ridiculously injured on a seesaw? Because, my God, I feel like that has sterilized and made so many people unable to have children.
11: Yes. No. I'm one of them. Yeah. As a matter of fact, there's a bunch of seesaws down at the seaport here in New York City. And Alex and I got one night. Of course, he got right off, and I went, bam, right on the...
12: Exactly.
11: I'm like, what are you doing? You're a grown man, and you're doing this to me on a seesaw.
8: Oh, man.
7: The monkey bars were made of actual metal, too, and they went up pretty high. And if you got to the top of that thing, and God forbid, you slipped and fell, you could have cracked your head on every bar on the way down.
11: And you'd lose a tooth on the way down.
8: I fell off of one of those. Remember those you sit on it and everyone sits on it and it spins real fast. Well, I flew off into the mud. I was filthy. I didn't get hurt, but my mom said I was so upset because I was filthy and I was so dirty. I had to go change my clothes.
11: Well, thank God, like whatever, whoever they are, that government agency came in to keep us safe from these very dangerous playgrounds. I've got Hannah on line one, Scary. Good morning, Hannah.
13: Good morning.
11: Yeah, well, welcome to the show. So you remember a toy that was probably a little more dangerous than you should have been playing with?
13: Yeah, so you know how every playground has that truck tire that's either, you know, on a chain link for a swing, or it's cut in half for you to climb on top of?
11: Yes.
13: Well, we had the ones that were cut in half, and I climbed inside it and got completely stuck, and the fire department had to come and cut me out. This was in, like, fourth grade.
8: Oh.
11: Wow.
8: Oh, wow.
13: Yeah, that was a very long recess.
11: I can't imagine. You must have been freaking out, and they're stuck in a tire.
13: Oh, my God. So I had a fear of elevators in particular after that because of my, I don't know, claustrophobia. I don't think it's quite followed me into adulthood, but I feel lucky in that regard.
11: Wow. All right. Well, I'm glad you survived. Thanks for listening to us. Stay out of tires.
13: So much. I'll do my best.
8: Wow.
11: Someone said, where'd they go? Oh, gosh, these texts are going by so fast. Everyone's texting in. I fell off a seesaw when I was 5 years old, broke my collarbone.
8: Oh, damn.
11: Here's one. I got 14 stitches in my face from an old rusty seesaw at our neighborhood playground.
8: Oh, my God.
11: Come on, Daddy. Come over and give me a rusty seesaw.
8: Oh, man.
12: What about the slip and slide in general? Like, the slip and slide had no kind of padding or anything. I mean, I know that Froggy said he used to use garbage bags, but the actual slip and slide was still like Break a Rib City.
11: Right. Yeah, Nate?
1: Line 5.
11: Line 5. Oh, it's Craig. No, Peggy. Hello, Peggy. Peggy's calling. She's calling about slip and slides. Yes, Peggy.
14: Good morning. The slip and slide is the most dangerous thing. Why would you let your kids run and throw themselves on the ground and call it fun and say, oh, yeah, and encourage that? It's the most dangerous thing ever. That's just got, you know, like broken bones all over it.
11: Yeah, I know. You know, the slip and slide, we always had like a water park in our backyard. It was a slip and slide and a water wiggle. Remember water wiggles?
8: Yeah.
11: You hook them up to the end of the garden hose and it just the wiggles around. It just beats people upside the head.
8: Yep.
11: Yeah. Dane Cook used to call slip and slide slip and bleed.
12: Yes.
14: Yeah.
12: Break a tooth right off.
14: Dangerous.
11: A little shout out to Dane Cook. It's true. All right, Peggy. Enjoy your slip and slide this weekend.
14: Bye-bye.
11: Listen to Craig on line 3. Craig, you played with nunchucks and throwing stars when you were a kid?
12: Yeah, me too.
15: Yes. First of all, guys, you guys are amazing. I love you guys to death.
11: Oh, thank you, man.
15: Phenomenal.
11: Thank you for listening to us.
15: Yeah, my older brother thought he was like a ninja, and he used to go to the Chinese store and buy these ninja stars and nunchucks, and he used to beat the crap out of us. And I used to I got stabbed in the leg so many times by them, I can't even tell you.
8: Oh, my gosh. I had a friend growing up, and his name was actually Froggy. That's what we called him. And he would collect all that stuff. He would dress all in black with the mask on, and he was the ninja in the Bronx in the neighborhood.
11: Yeah, I know, but you can kill people with those stars. Yeah, you can throw them just right. Hey, but wait, Craig, someone just sent a text in. Where is it? God, trampolines. Okay, don't even get me started on trampolines. How many times did you bounce off a trampoline?
12: I got bounced off a trampoline one time, and I felt like I hit a tree on my way down, and I had a little cut in the middle of my eyebrows. It looked like I had a unibrow for like 3 weeks.
11: All right, Craig, thanks for listening to us. You tell your brother to put his nunchucks away.
15: You guys have a great day.
11: You too.
8: You too.
11: Absolutely. So here we are living in a nice, safe world. Oh, remember we used to play, you would break a thermometer and play with the mercury?
8: Oh,
15: yes.
8: Yes. Oh, my God.
11: Don't do that.
12: My dad called the fire department on me.
11: Don't do that. Mercury, very, very, very, very lethal. What's scary?
7: I feel like we don't learn our lessons, though, because just a few years ago, they came out with the hoverboard. And how many people broke their feet on that? I know I tried it. I was on one for 10 seconds right here at the station, and I'm like, I'm out. I'm done.
11: That was it. All right. So anyway, so growing up, it was a little more dangerous back then, but we survived, damn it.
12: It was so fun.
11: With lots of permanent scars. Don't we all have a scar from a childhood? Don't we all have scars?
8: Oh, my gosh, mm-hmm. Yes. Yeah, my chin has like plenty.
11: Yeah, me too. But that was from the plastic surgeon.
8: Yeah.
11: I'm done.
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1: 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Coach Steven Jackson and the DMV Trilogy face off against two-time MVP Michael Beasley and the defending champion Miami 305 in a must-win game for both teams. Then the battle for Texas as Greg Monroe, Coach Nancy Lieberman, and the Dallas Power take on Jonathan Simmons and the Houston Righands. 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

0: How did your parents ruin your life? Actually, Natasha called us on line one. Hi, Natasha. How did your parents ruin your life?
1: Okay, so I've been going by Natasha my entire life. And when I was in first grade, we had moved up here from Philly when I was like 4 years old. Preschool, kindergarten, no problem. They took attendance on the first day of school, and they never called my name. So they like called my mom. They were like, "Who's this child?" Turns out that my first name is Anna. So my first name is Anna, and my middle name is Natasha, but my entire family calls me Natasha. And
0: Your mom and dad gave you two first names.
1: Yeah, pretty much. But forgot to tell me about the second one.
2: Oh, my gosh.
1: So the school district gave her a hard time, and my entire middle school, high school career, everyone called me Anna. And then finally, about a year ago, I changed all my social media back to Natasha and everything. So I was like, I don't like this name.
2: Wow.
0: I think your mom and dad could have been a little, they could have planned that a little better, maybe.
2: A little bit.
1: Yeah.
0: You know, you got to be careful what you name your kids. All right, Anna. I mean, yeah. Natasha. Thank you. Have a great day. Take it easy.
1: Thank you.
0: Well, say, like, for instance, Gandhi.
2: Yes.
0: Like, your first name is Maida.
2: Yes. Like, and my parents really, I feel like they really did a doozy with that one because nobody can pronounce it. I have to tell them like 7 times, this is how you say it.
3: Yeah.
2: So most of the people in my life call me Maida, which is inaccurate. It's Maida. Yeah.
3: Yo M, what's up?
2: Yeah.
0: So that's why we called her Gandhi.
2: Yeah. And the best part is that they said, "Oh, we tried to give you an easy name so that, you know, American people could get it." I was like, "Fail. Thanks, guys."
0: Anyone else in the room with a bad name?
3: Nate, you didn't like your name.
4: You know what? I never liked Nate because I didn't know any other Nates growing up.
0: I think Nate's a great name.
2: How did you?
4: Now I like it, but at the time, you kind of want to fit in with everybody else, and there's no other Nates. I'm like, this is such a weird name. And then as I was growing up, I found the list of baby names my mom was trying to find, you know, to choose from. And my first name is Nathan. My middle name is David. The third name on the list that she liked was Tristan. How badass would I be as a Tristan?
2: That would have been badass.
0: Tristan could be fun.
2: We should call you that anyway.
0: We could just start calling you that.
2: Yeah.
4: I'm fine with that.
2: Straight but Tristan.
0: At least no one was named Horace or something like that.
2: Oh, yeah. Horace would be awful.
5: That's a terrible name.
6: That would be terrible.
0: Horace. So how did your mom and dad ruin your life? Marissa's on line 8. How you doing, Marissa?
7: Hi, good, how are you?
0: Doing well. So how did your mom ruin your life?
7: Okay, so when she went to do all of my student loan stuff, she put some of my student loans under her name and some under my name. And the ones that are under her account information, all of her stuff, everything goes to her, and it's under my social. So they were like coming in and I had no idea. So now I have like a failed credit rating.
0: Because of your mom.
2: Oh, no.
7: Yes. And so she didn't do it, like, maliciously. When I talked to her, she is like, no, that's for me. And I'm like, Mom, they are linked to my Social Security number, and now I have a failed credit rating.
0: Yeah.
2: Oh, no, that's goodness. A bad one.
0: And it takes forever. It takes forever to dig out of that, you know? Thanks, Mom.
7: Yeah. Thanks.
0: At least she didn't name you Horace.
6: That's a good point.
7: Okay, true.

0: about wow. that. All right, Marissa, tell your mom you love her and you forgive her. Come on.
1: Maybe.
0: Thanks for listening.
2: Oh, okay.
0: Thanks. Line 11 is Ash. Hey, Ash.
3: Hey.
0: Is that short for Ashley?
3: Yeah, but it's just easier to go by Ash.
0: Okay, Ash.
2: I like Ash.
0: I like
2: That's
0: Ash
2: cute.
0: As well.
3: Thank you.
0: So, how did your parents ruin your life?
3: All right. So, when I moved here from Europe with my family, the translation of my European last name was Jacob with B's. But, you know, cursive B's and S look very similar in Ellis Island. Everyone writes in cursive. So, from Jacob, it's now Jack Off.
2: Oh.
0: Thanks, Mom.
3: Yeah.
0: So your name is Ash Jackoff.
3: Yep.
2: That's awesome. But here's the thing. Once they realized that it didn't really translate well, they couldn't have gone back and officially, like, you know.
0: Yeah, is it too late?
2: Changed it?
3: It's way too late. No, it's too good. It's too good. Can't change it.
2: I like that she leaned in. Good for her.
0: I like that. All right. Thanks for calling, Ash Jackoff. It's been nice talking to you. So sometimes your parents ruin it for everyone. I mean, look, you love your mom and dad, unless they really drove way far off the road. You know what I'm saying?
2: Yeah. Right.
0: But they're your parents. Sometimes you expect them. It's like the other day we were talking about parents who just can't figure out their electronics, their phones and stuff. You just expect that from them. If you didn't have one reason to, like, be mad at your mom and dad, then, you know what I'm saying? It wouldn't be a good relationship.
2: Right.
0: You got to have something to hate them about.
2: I'm sure our parents also have plenty of reasons how we ruined their lives. So it's
0: absolutely.
2: Even across the board.
0: We were born.
2: Exactly.
4: Yeah. Oh, no.
0: But so many people, you know, they look to their parents as example for how to have a relationship, how to, you know, be in... you know, in a loving relationship, and they just, some parents just aren't in a loving relationship, and that's where you learn. That's why you got to learn outside the circle, I guess.
2: Yeah.
0: All right. But at least they didn't name you Horace.
2: I don't know who would do that. Why would someone do that to a child?
5: Why would anybody do that to their child?
6: Don't answer the phone, Elvis Duran. The Elvis Duran phone tap.
5: I love this guy. You really do get him nuts.
4: Yes.
5: All right, explain everything to us.
4: All right, Karen emails and said, my father-in-law, Michael, recently moved to a new house where their neighbors have complained about them parking on the dead-end street. He gets extremely upset when the topic comes up, and why don't you call him and get him even more upset? He refuses to move the cars off the street. Phone tap him as someone from the neighborhood and tell him that you're sick and tired of him parking in the wrong place.
5: Here we go. Danielle, irritating the living snot out of someone. It's today's phone tap.
4: I'm looking for Michael.
7: Who's this?
4: I'm just calling from the neighborhood. I want to talk to you about your car that's always blocking the driveway.
7: Who is this?
4: Don't worry about it. Why?
7: My cars are in the driveway. I don't even know what the hell you're talking about.
4: It's illegal to park where you park,
7: From 2 in the morning to 6 in the morning, you can't park in the street. Go get the ordinance.
4: How many people are living in that house anyway with four cars?
7: It's none of your business. It's none of your business how many people I have in this house.
4: It is my business.
7: No, it's not none of your business. You got a problem, call the cops and have the cops come here.
4: My problem
7: Goodbye.
4: Is... My
7: Don't call here no more.
4: Until you talk to me, I'm going to keep calling.
7: Hello?
4: Yeah, I got all day if you're not going to talk to me.
7: Go f*** yourself. How about that?
4: Why don't you talk to me?
7: Listen to me. I don't want to. You want to talk to me? Come to my house.
4: Talk to me.
7: Come to my house.
4: Why do you have me on speakerphone?
7: Come to my house if you got a problem. You know what I'm going to do? I'm going to find out who's calling me. I'm going to go to the police station and press charges against you.
4: I'm concerned about that.
7: Here, you talk to this bitch.
4: Who is it?
7: I have no idea to know about that blue PC cruiser, first of all. You only had it one day.
8: Did you move my car? Did you move the car?
7: No, the car's out there in the driveway. I got no time. I'm not talking to these people. She got a problem. Tell them to call the cops and have the cops come here. I got no time to talk to this. Hello?
4: What the hell is his problem yelling in the background?
7: None of her business.
8: Well, who is she?
7: I have no idea. I'm not talking to her.
8: Why don't you find out who she is?
7: I asked her. I said, come to my house. You want to talk? I don't want to talk to this bitch. I got none to talk to this broad.
4: Hey!
7: I got none.
8: She's not a bitch. Come
7: on. You live here. Tell her.
5: What a mess.
7: You live here.
8: What
7: are
8: you asking
7: for? I don't block the driveway. What are we blocking? I'm not getting on the phone with her no more. I got no time for her.
8: Hello?
7: Hey! Yeah, I'm back on the phone again. What?
4: You know, I would come over.
2: over there if I could get through the maze of cars and people that live at your friggin' house.
7: What?
2: How many people live in your house?
7: How many people?
2: Yeah.
7: 140.
2: It's over the legal limit, how many
7: it's
2: people?
7: It's over the legal limit.
2: Yeah?
7: Listen, know what it is? I like to f*** all day long, and I made all these kids. I made a million kids. That's what I do all day long.
2: Why do you have to be a wise-ass?
7: Because I'm a wise-ass, that's why.
2: Why can't you just answer me?
7: Why don't you get a cop and come to my house here, and I'll tell them the same thing I'm telling you.
2: Why don't you tell me why you park?
7: I don't have to tell you anything. All I'm going to tell you, I'm going to go take a right now. Do you want to come and see me do it?
2: Not really.
7: You want to know how I I'll show you how I
2: I'm sure you
7: maybe you want to know that.
2: I'm sure
7: listen,
2: you
7: listen, I'm not going to talk. I'm not getting on the phone with you no more.
2: I'm
7: you
2: sure
7: got a problem.
2: Listen to me.
7: You know where I live because you're a nosy body.
2: Hey.
7: Okay? You're the town nosy. You must be the town nosy body.
2: Listen.
7: No, I'm not going to let you get a word in. I'm going to keep on talking.
8: Who is she?
7: I have no... Who are you?
2: My name is Cheryl.
7: All right, you want to come over?
2: What, do you want to sleep with me so I can have another one of your kids?
7: Yeah, I'll sleep with you.
1: He's upset here. I don't know what you said to him.
7: That's not my BD Cruiser. What do you want now?
2: Why can't you just talk to me?
7: Hey, listen, you're upset my wife now.
2: Nick-a-doo-doo.
7: I don't give a shit.
9: Just hang up on it.
8: Come on.
7: You see what you're doing here, lady?
2: All right, I got one more thing to tell you.
7: No, you got nothing else to say.
2: Yes, I have one more thing.
7: What?
2: This is Danielle Monaro from Elvis Duran and the Morning Show, and you got phone tapped.
7: What? What do you want, lady?
2: Michael.
7: What?
2: I want you to smile and be happy now.
7: Yeah, know what I want? I want a gift. I want you to send me a gift, something.
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13: Cube's Big 3 season is heating up. 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
19: 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What you will hear is, because at Michelin, we innovate on the road and beyond by creating airless tires to equip robots in their exploration of new planets. And this robot is rolling in negative 88 degrees Fahrenheit.
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2: Intern Leilani is here.
3: Leilani!
4: Hello, darling.
2: So intern Leilani is doing that New York City thing, looking for an apartment.
4: Oh, yay.
3: God bless.
2: It's
3: God
2: rough. Bless. You know, look, apartments are expensive everywhere in this fine nation of ours, but if you're looking for an apartment in New York City, it's awful. I mean, they have fees and there's extra deposits you have to pay. Ugh. It's a lot of money. So how is your apartment hunt going?
5: Well, it's been about a month and a half. My criteria, I feel like, is not that hard, but apparently...
2: What's your criteria?
5: Okay, so it's me and my girlfriend, one bedroom, somewhere near 2,000 to 2,500.
6: You're going to be living in the Bronx.
2: No, hold on.
3: Hey, you're not even going to be living in the Bronx.
2: Hold on. Okay, so one bedroom.
5: Yeah.
2: But what neighborhood? Because that makes a big difference.
5: Well, I like she's in Ditmas Park right now, so I like that area. Prospect Lefferts Garden, somewhere Parkside maybe.
2: Right.
5: Facing the park.
3: Okay.
2: Yeah, at a park.
3: Facing the park, really?
2: And 2,000 more for the park.
5: Yeah.
2: Okay, so you're looking to pay $2,000 to $2,500 a month in New York City.
4: Yes. Near the park.
3: Yes. You know what that's going to be infested with if you pay that little...
5: Oh, yes.
4: Seven other roommates. That's the only way to do it.
2: Okay, so you've been looking around. So did you find anything that was $2,000 or $2,500 a month?
5: Well, okay. I found a lot, and we applied for a lot. But we've had some issues with our guarantors. At first, I asked my grandpa, and then he was like, I'm only going to say yes if you get that guy to call me and explain everything to me, what I need to send. And then I'm not going to send it. I'm going to talk to my accountant, who is then going to only send two of the things. He was like, I'm not showing my tax.
2: Well, you're not going to get the apartment.
5: Right. Yeah. Well, yes. And
2: not
5: I was like,
2: you know, in New York City, if you don't help on it immediately, it's
4: yeah.
2: gone.
4: And I was you like, don't even have time to think. You just have to do it right there. It.
5: Yeah. I asked the broker once. I was like, would you be willing to call my grandpa? I can call him right now. And the guy went, no.
7: No. Nope.
5: And I had to walk out.
2: Okay. So so you did find an apartment for $2,500 a month?
5: It was $2,000 a month.
2: Okay.
5: It was off of Parkside Ave, the BQ stop.
2: Okay, so we got the train there. That's good.
5: Yeah, and we put the deposit down, and then...
2: Okay, so this is where it adds up. So it's you said 25 a month. Deposit was how much?
5: The deposit was 2,000, and then the broker fee was 3,500.
6: Oh, yep. The broker fee.
5: Yeah.
2: Okay.
6: What happens?
2: So this is what you have to lay out immediately. Well, so did you do it?
5: So we put the first deposit down just to take it off of, like, Street Easy and stuff, and then they waited a week to tell us... We don't trust you guys because you're in college still, so we're not going to give it to you.
2: Well, I think when you tell the broker to talk to your grandpa, it probably some alarms go off.
5: Well, yeah.
7: Okay, so, even outside of her situation being a broke college student, no offense.
5: No, I work here.
7: Yeah.
6: Lofty goals, though. She wants to live near a park.
7: Yeah, but for anybody in New York City to get an apartment... Good luck. That's why they have these broker fees, right? And it's usually, I think they calculate it, 10 or 20%
5: it's
7: of the yearly
5: 15
7: rent.
5: 15 of the yearly right
7: yeah,
5: now. Yeah,
2: it's a lot of money.
7: It's really, honestly, up to the brokers sometimes. And based on how many people are looking at it, that's basically what determines it, is who gets that money in there first.
2: As you listen to this and you're maybe having dreams about moving to New York City.
3: Yeah.
2: Because they say everyone should live here at least for 1 year out of their life.
7: And that's what you say.
2: Yeah, then you can go back to wherever you want to live. But this is just one of the many things you got to remember. And living in the city, not only is it very expensive, it's a pain in the ass to live here. You have to get around. You have to, like, hope no one slashes your face on the train.
3: Oh, my gosh.
5: Yeah. Oh, God.
2: Yeah. So now you're looking for an apartment again.
5: Back on the websites and running around. If anyone has any leads, I'll take them.
4: I have something that I want to, I'll share it with you because I have to double check that they're still up and running. But there was a guy that I met when I first moved here, and he worked for a company that found apartments in New York City and didn't charge you a broker fee. All they wanted you to do was post on Instagram about them. And he took me to a bunch of different places. And I ended up living in Jersey City instead, but it might help you.
3: Is that real?
2: That's pretty
4: yes.
2: cool.
4: I used him.
3: Does she have to sleep with him first?
4: Yes, that was also part of it. You have to sleep with him.
5: Yeah, post on Instagram, sleep with him, you know.
6: I hate to pull out this card, but should maybe tell them about your affiliation with the Elvis Duran Morning Show?
3: Yeah.
6: I think that could get you
2: Don't do that.
5: Well, you best believe I declare this as my source of income has yet to help.
6: Oh, you put it on there, Elvis Duran show?
5: Like,
6: oh.
5: I send it, I put it like, here's my pay slips. I work at the Elvis Duran in the morning show. Doesn't help.
2: See, that's embarrassing. This is why I don't want people to do that.
5: Because
2: when you play the Elvis Duran morning show employee card and they say, no, thank you.
5: Right.
2: That's like so degrading.
7: So what I will say is this, because we had this conversation years ago when I first moved to New York City. Are you willing to make some concessions in the apartment so that you could get a cheaper price? Because I got a sixth floor walk up. Which was, I believe, $300 cheaper than something on a lower floor because nobody wanted to walk up six flights of stairs every day.
5: See, I've got plenty of concessions. I don't need laundry. I don't need, I just need one window at least. I don't need windows
4: everywhere. You're asking for a lot. The company's called Lofty.
5: Lofty?
4: Yes, try Lofty because they really, he was awesome.
5: Good to know.
4: Yeah.
5: Good to know. Yeah, I'm making concessions left and right. I don't, I'll have a pet rat. I'll do
6: it.
4: You're going to have a pet rat whether you want it or not.
5: Yeah. Is not even necessarily. It's the train line. I need to be near a train.
7: Oh, I got an idea. Elvis, don't you have an extra room in your apartment?
2: No. No, I don't. No, no,
4: don't you have an extra room in yours?
2: Yeah. No, moving with Nate. So I remember when I first moved to New York City, I got a place in the Village on Thompson Street. I mean, you're
5: inaccessible
2: in the middle of the Village, right? Greenwich Village, New York City is where I was. And that was a microscopic dot of an apartment. It was built in the, it was post-war, meaning the walls were so thin you could hear the heartbeat of the neighbor.
4: Wow.
2: And I got a note under my door once from the lady that lived next downstairs. She said, please don't walk across your floor after 10 p.m. Because it makes so much noise, I'm trying to sleep.
4: I sent
2: a note back saying, well, unless you can gift me with a magic carpet to get across my my apartment. To go to the bathroom. It ain't happening. New York City, it's tough to live here. It's supposed to be. It's supposed to be expensive. It's supposed to be a pain in the ass. But that's why you do it, to toughen you up. Figure it out.
4: You can do it.
2: Tough love.
7: I remember one apartment I looked at. I walked in, the guy that had lived there previously was still moving his stuff out. But I'm standing there with the broker and talking to the broker. And I ask, do you mind if I talk to the guy that's moving out? And he kind of just rolls his eyes and he says, go ahead. So I said, hey, any problems with living here? And he goes, well, there's a huge water bug problem.
4: Oh.
7: Which are those big cockroaches, the palmetto
4: bugs.
7: And as soon as he said that, done.
4: Yeah, I'm out.
6: Not to dash your hopes and dreams, but for $2,000 for the two of you,
5: I'll take the water bugs. I'll live.
6: How about something like Staten Island? You could probably get something good in Staten Island for that.
5: I get seasick. I can't take boats.
6: Seasick.
4: You can drive. Do we have a car? You don't have a car?
5: I can't afford a car.
4: Oh,
2: okay, so no.
4: She doesn't have a car.
2: Well,
4: she's seasick.
2: Again, if you want to move to New York City, just take note.
4: All right. Have you thought about Newark?
5: Newark?
4: Yeah. You can take like a bus or a train into the city.
5: Yeah, I'll fly into JFK every morning. Yeah.
6: I found an apartment near a park. A trailer park.
4: This is so mean.
0: There are some fancy trailers, man. I don't know.
2: Right next to the park. The parking garage. Well, good luck, Leilani.
5: Thank you. We're all rooting
2: for you.
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2: All right, I'm going to bring up a delicate topic.
3: Oh.
2: Are you that friend? Hear me out. We were at this party last night, a big, huge, wonderful party with lots of people we've known for years and years. I mean, 500 people there, and we're friends with 485 of them. The other 15, who cares? But there was this one person there, not going to say who she is, known her for years. She's just the most irritating person in the world. You know, she doesn't have a mean bone in her body.
4: Yeah.
2: You know what I'm saying?
4: Yeah.
2: But everything she does just irritates you.
3: Oh, and that's awesome.
2: No, it's not awesome.
4: That's the person I want to hang out with.
2: I don't want to get into specifics or details, but just everything she says, everything she does, you're like, oh, God, I wish I wasn't anywhere near you right now. But you love her.
4: Yeah.
2: She has good intention.
3: Sounds love like love.
2: But you know, I want to look her in the eye and say, hey, do you know that you are that person?
3: Oh.
2: And I'll never do that because that'd be so rude.
3: I imagine she doesn't know that.
4: Yeah.
3: Because if you knew and you keep doing it, then you're just evil.
4: I mean, the good thing of this is Gandhi and I were not there last night, so we know you're not talking about us.
3: Right.
4: So that's okay. Good.
3: Otherwise,
2: maybe you could be a runner-up.
4: Nice.
2: I guess if you're that person, you don't know you're that person.
3: I have a friend who was giving someone a ride home one time and they thought they had arrived at the destination, pulled up, the woman got out of her car and it was a grocery store. She said, can you just wait while I go grocery shopping? I know you've given me a ride home, but I got to go to the grocery store. Went grocery shopping, came out, then went to the liquor store next door, then got in like, okay, you can take me home now.
4: What?
2: But not realizing she was being just irritating.
3: How do you not realize at that point?
4: Yeah, how do you not ask, do you mind if I go grocery shopping?
2: Are you that person? Straight Nate.
5: What? I am not that person. I am far from that person.
4: Oh, we know you think you are.
2: I didn't accuse you of anything. I was going to ask you if you knew anyone who was that kind of person.
5: No, I actually... Maybe I am that person if I can't figure out that person.
2: Okay. I will tell you, there are things you do that are sort of that person-ish. Like, you'll walk in, and you'll look at my hoodie I'm wearing and go, oh, you're wearing that today?
5: Okay, I do that occasionally. I didn't think it was offensive. I was trying to be helpful. Like that one time you were wearing that shirt that just did not go with your pants.
2: See, okay, what he just said and how he said it, was that like rude?
4: Yeah.
2: You are that person.
5: Or remember that time your tie, the knot was too big? I'm like, are you wearing that?
2: You are that person. You're an a-hole.
4: He's from California, and like, you're a New Yorker. Like, if you're going to insult somebody, it's like in your face and like, it's just done. The way he does it with that California thing, it's
2: yeah, you
4: kind
2: know,
4: of, yeah.
2: Yeah,
4: yeah.
3: It's like too much sugar, but you're getting a cavity.
4: Yeah.
2: Sorry.
4: Hey.
2: So I guess it's safe to say, as I said before, if you are that person, you just don't know you're that person. You're oblivious.
4: Yeah.
2: The same thing that makes you oblivious to the rude things you say. You don't know you're saying rude things or doing rude things.
4: Unless you do them on purpose, but most people hopefully don't do them on purpose.
2: Do you know that person?
4: Yes, of course I know that person.
2: Do you know any others?
4: I have two people I'm thinking of right now.
2: Okay, give me you're afraid to give an example
4: because
2: they could be listening.
4: Yes, exactly. I can't. This person always says negative things constantly, but doesn't realize they're saying them. And then later on, I'm like, well, that made me feel bad. And they're like, oh, I didn't mean it like that.
3: Oh,
4: like,
3: how did you mean it?
4: Yeah. Like, no.
2: What's up, Scary?
6: If you know a person who's that person, you got to tell that person because that person would then actually make an effort to stop being that person.
4: No, not always.
3: I get torn.
4: Yeah.
3: Uh-huh. One of my very best friends, I love her to death. Every time she comes to see me, so I'll give her a love for coming to see me, she brings nothing with her. So we spend the entire weekend of her being like, do you have moisturizer? Do you have conditioner? Do you have pants I can wear? Do you have this? I'm like, oh my God, did you bring anything? And as a single person.
2: That person.
4: She is.
2: All right. I know another one. There is someone else we know and we love, but every time you go out with her for dinner, she never offers to pay a penny.
3: Oh.
2: She's that person.
3: Ew.
2: Froggy, you know any people that are that person?
7: I do. I have people who, like Donnie said, they come to your house and they never bring anything, so they always expect you to have it. Or they'll say, oh, I thought I left it here last time. I would just use it again. I'm like, no. What?
3: Also don't. No.
2: Oh my God, no. All the text messages coming in, everyone has that kind of person in their life.
4: Of course.
2: But you know what? You can't say anything to them.
4: No.
2: That you just can't. No. It is because typically that person who is just irritating is hell. Mm-hmm. They're nice.
4: Yeah.
3: Yeah, they're not trying to.
2: Which makes it worse.
4: Right.
2: Because if they're nice, you don't want to like point it out. You don't want to hurt their feelings.
4: And sometimes overly nice is irritating as hell too. You have to have a little bitchy in you.
3: I hate overly nice. It's terrible. When people are overly nice, I'm like, there's something wrong with you. Get away from me.
7: Elvis, what do you do if it's one of these people is one of your parents? What do you do?
2: What are you saying, Froggy?
4: That's not nice.
7: I'm just saying that, I'm not saying it's me. I'm saying that what if one of these people is one of your parents? Then what do you do?
2: There's nothing you can do. It's your parents.
4: Does your mom always forget her stuff when she sleeps?
7: No, it's not my mom.
2: Hold on. Hello. Is this Tisha?
8: Yes, it is. Hi, how are you?
2: I'm okay. So are you that person who lets the irritating friend take advantage of her?
8: Yeah, like all the time, really.
2: You don't say no. So give us an example.
8: Okay, so I had a friend who flew to, I think it was Tennessee, and she had to come back early from her trip. And so instead of flying back into Philadelphia where she left her car, she flew back into Newark, but then I got to go pick up her car from Philly at 3 in the morning.
2: So you had to pick someone up at 3 in the morning at the airport?
8: No, her car. I mean, like, you know, she flew into different airports, so her car was stuck at the other airports. So I had to go get her car.
3: How nice of you.
2: And you said yes?
4: That's crazy.
2: So, okay, the positive here is you're...
8: I don't know why.
2: Hold on. Yes. Pull yourself together. The positive here is you're a good friend.
4: Yeah.
2: Mm-hmm. All right, so you've done nothing wrong. But the fact that your friend asked you to do that...
4: Yeah.
2: She's irritating.
4: Yes. Do you know what? Wait, I can top that. We had a friend years ago where we said, hey, fly in anytime. She calls and says, hey, I'm coming in on Christmas Day. Oh, I'm nice. Like, you what? We had to leave our family on Christmas Day, not only leave our family, but in a snowstorm.
2: No, goodbye.
4: Go pick her up. Wait, and then they diverted her plane to a different airport. So we needed to go and pick her up at a different airport.
2: No.
4: I was like, who flies in on Christmas Day?
2: I know. You know, look.
8: And you do it because you love them.
4: Right. We picked her up.
2: You know what?
4: Because we love her.
2: Yeah, I know you love because you love her, but sometimes you got to love yourself a little more.
4: Yes. Know.
2: I'm like, no. No.
8: I love myself because it's who I am.
2: I know. You're nice a good person.
8: That's why I love myself.
2: All right, come pick me up at the airport at 3 a.m. I got to go.
3: Oh, God.
8: Which airport?
2: I don't know. See, stop it. Right, stop it. Pull yourself together, like I said. Thank you, Tisha. Here's Jacqueline. How you doing, Jacqueline?
9: I'm good. How are you guys?
2: I'm doing okay. So I know you don't want to admit it, but your mom is that irritating friend. I mean, how irritating is she? What has she done?
9: Oh, what has she done? Well, I have two beautiful children. And when I was finished having kids, she specifically asked me, so are you done having kids now? I said, yeah, I'm done. And she goes, well, then I think it's time for you to start working out.
4: Oh, my God.
2: Go away.
4: Oh, my God.
2: The people who say and do the most irritating things. But like I said before, they don't know they're doing it. God bless them.
4: It's bad bedside manner.
2: What's that?
4: It's just like bad bedside manner.
2: Yeah, please.
4: Yeah.
2: All right, Jacqueline, good luck with your mom. Sorry about that.
9: Thanks, guys.
4: All right. Remember, I love you, Mom, to death. You know that? But do you remember when back in the day I couldn't afford like really anything when I first started working here? Mm-hmm. And so we were doing one of our big concerts and I picked something out of my closet and I wore it on the stage. And my mom happened to be at the concert and she says to me after, hey, next time, I'll give you money so you can get something better to wear on the stage.
3: My heart.
2: Can't you think before you say that?
4: I love you, Mom.
1: Elvis Duran.
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12: 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The most competitive basketball league on earth is on CBS this Sunday. Coach Steven Jackson and the DMV Trilogy face off against two-time MVP Michael Beasley and the defending champion Miami 305 in a must-win game for both teams. Then the battle for Texas as Greg Monroe, Coach Nancy Lieberman, and the Dallas Power take on Jonathan Simmons and the Houston Righands. 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

0: Okay. I feel like my underwear needs to be completely changed out. Because last time I had a change out, it was like 2 or 3 years ago. Is that too soon?
1: No, I think it's time. Okay. Doesn't the elastic get the elastic gets all wonky after a while, doesn't it?
0: Not really. Tommy John, the best underwear ever. So they're in perfect condition even after 2 or 3 years. I just don't feel like I have to change them out. But I don't know. Scary, how's your underwear?
2: They're actually very good, but I will say this. As Danielle said, when the elastic doesn't come back to its original form, that's when it's time to throw them out. Yeah. It reaches a breaking point.
0: Okay. Yes, it does.
1: I love you.
0: I don't know. But so I was online looking at underwear. It's not cheap. It's not cheap. No, good underwear is... I guess the more expensive the underwear, the longer it lasts. I don't know. I'm just wondering. What about you, Nate? How do you change your underwear out?
3: It's a cycle. I think I'm on like a 3 to 4 year cycle. But I have about 2 dozen pairs, so they don't really get a whole lot of use. You know what I mean?
0: Gandhi, let's talk about your underwear.
4: So the weirdest thing happened, and the reason I know why it's so expensive to replace underwear, when I moved to Boston from Columbus years ago, they moved my dresser. And when I finally got my dresser back, one of my friends was over and we started unpacking everything. My entire underwear drawer was gone. Whoever the movers were took the whole drawer of underwear. They didn't leave me any.
1: Oh,
0: I
1: was so
0: upset. Did you find that to be a little creepy, or was it just a coincidence? It was the underwear.
4: It was loss of underwear, which was really expensive, and so creepy that I called the company to make a big deal out of it, and they actually said, okay, well, according to your insurance, we'll pay you 60 cents per pound, and that drawer was probably 5 pounds at the most. So that's how much they offer me, $3.50 for all my underwear and the creepiness.
1: Oh, wow.
0: How much is creepiness per pound, I wonder?
4: $1 million.
0: That was like 500 pounds of creepiness. 60 cents a pound? Write me a check.
4: I'm so mad. Yeah,
0: anyway, okay. Nate?
3: Yeah?
0: This is gross.
3: It's like my dad. I don't know if it's a dad thing, but I remember my dad would wear tighty whities until they were basically transparent. Did anybody else's dad do that?
5: Yeah.
3: Like, they would become so overused, you could read like a newspaper if you put them on top of a newspaper. Like they were so disintegrated.
5: Ew. They were like cheesecloth.
3: Yeah, exactly, Froggy. Cheesecloth. That's a perfect description. Yeah.
0: The thought of looking at someone's dad wearing transparent white underwear is just the strangest.
3: No,
0: that is like 400
1: tiny
0: pounds
1: whities.
0: Of creepy. How much is that a pound? That's a creepy, creepy load.
3: I think a lot of dads did that.
1: My dad used to do the underwear dance in the hallway. He would come out of the bathroom when I was growing up, and he would do the little dance in the hallway, and then he would run away. My mother's like, what the hell is he doing?
0: I just thought of my dad, God rest his soul. He had great underwear. My dad, he didn't wear tighty whities. He had like underwear with stripes and things all over it.
5: My dad wore Fruit of the Looms. I'm like, Dad, come on, get some cool underwear.
1: Yeah. What did your dad call underwear? My dad called them Mudandes. He's like, put on your Mudandes, Danielle.
0: That is so Italian.
5: My dad called them drawers.
0: Yeah, my dad called them drawers. Put on your drawers. There's Aaron on line 20. Aaron, are you calling about underwear?
6: I'm calling about underwear. My husband's underwear. So he wears boxers that are so thin, I swear you could read the newspaper through his boxers.
1: Oh, God.
6: But he won't throw them away. He says that they're too comfortable. He has them to a level where the fabric is so comfortable, he won't throw them away. I've tried.
0: Wow. Yeah, no, wow. If you can read the paper through your husband's underwear. Which actually try it. You should say, hey, honey, I got an idea. Here, put this page under your underwear. Look, I can read it.
6: Maybe that'll do the trick. I tried to throw them away. He noticed. So I don't know what else to do.
5: If it won't filter out words, it's not filtering out other things either. So you definitely need to get new underwear.
0: Yeah, no, it's not doing a good job. Hey, the thing is, you know, after you wear them year after year after year after year, they do become extra comfortable, I'm assuming. So you may have to just kind of give it and let them have it. All right. Thanks for calling, Aaron. I love the fact that you woke up today and decided to talk about your husband's underwear on a radio show. Good for you. Nailed it. Thanks for listening.

0: Have a great day. Tell your husband we said hi. What's up, Scary?
1: You know, I wear sports underwear, but I don't play sports. Because, no, hear me out. They're just more comfortable. I discovered the Lululemon In Motion boxers for men. That
0: Oh, those are great.
1: Game changer. Mack Weldon, game changer. As you said before, Tommy John, game changers. Those are great underwear.
0: Look at you, dropping underwear brands.
2: Yeah.
3: Ball changers? Like, does it really, like, help your ball stay in place better? Is that what it's about?
4: Yeah, some of them have, like, a pouch. Like, a pouch that, like, holds your boys in the right spot so they don't move around down your leg or whatever.
0: I hate it when guys call them their boys.
4: My boys. Well, what do you want me to call them?
1: Junk.
0: But nothing. No, don't call him junk.
3: No, he hates junk. I say junk. He hates junk.
0: Don't call it junk. Junk is such a negative. Junk.
4: I'm just done with the underwear.
0: You're
4: junk in the right place.
0: Okay, enough. Oh, my God.
5: Don't answer the phone, Elvis Duran. The Elvis Duran phone tap.
0: Into the phone tap. All right, Danielle, set it up.
2: All right, so Jen and Alyssa, they work at a grocery store together, and there's a promo that was going on. It was spend $50, get $10 off. So Alyssa is getting all these crazy phone calls about this special. So, of course, Jen says, hey, I bet Miss Moshkalopsis could throw her over the edge. That's what we did.
0: She throws us all over the edge. All right, here we go. Danielle and Miss Moshkalopsis.
6: Good morning,
7: Joe.
6: Speaking.
7: Yes, hi. I was in there the other day, and I made a purchase, and you said that you get $10 off of your order, and I didn't get that, and I just wanted to check and see why.
6: Okay, how much did you spend?
7: $49.50.
6: Okay, well, the policy is that you have to spend $50, and then you get $10 off of your order.
7: But I spent $49.50.
6: Right, I know, but our limit is $50. You have to spend $50.
7: But I spent $49.50, and it's not easy for me to get to the store. My son Marvin, he had to take a day off of work to drive me down there, so it was not easy, so I think I should get the discount.
6: I understand that, but, you know, unfortunately, there's a policy set, and it's $50, and that is our bottom line. There's not really much that I can do about that.
7: But so I'm an old lady. I'm an old lady, and I've been shopping there for 50 years, and I really think I deserve the $10.
6: I'm sure you do, but unfortunately, that was set by store policy. It's not really up to us. It's up to management. It's not something that I can...
7: Huh? What?
6: Ma'am, I can't change the rules. We don't set the policy.
7: What? Come back down there and you'll give me back the $10?
6: No. Ma'am.
7: Yeah?
6: Our headquarters sets this policy, and I unfortunately can't change it for you. I'm very sorry.
7: Okay, I'll hold for headquarters. I'll hold.
6: No. I'm sorry.
7: Am I going to hear that nice music while I'm on hold?
6: Ma'am. Can you hear me okay?
7: This is Moshkalopsis. M-A-S-H, Kalopsis. I'll hold.
6: Okay, just hold on. I'm going to put you on hold, okay?
7: Uh-huh.
6: Thank you.
7: She hung up.
6: This is hysterical.
7: We're going to call her back again. Hold it. Here we go.
6: Marsha, what's she speaking?
7: I'm an old lady. I can't hold on that long. My son,
6: ma'am?
7: Marvin, he said that get the
6: $10. I have a line of about 10 people standing in front of me. Mm-hmm. I'm very sorry that you didn't get your discount.
7: But I spent $49.50.
6: $49.50 is not $50.
7: But it's close, and I'm old.
6: You wanted your $10 discount. Why didn't you just throw in a pack of gum or something and spend $50?
7: I don't chew gum. Ma'am, hello? Hello? I don't
6: chew gum. People come in all the time. They don't pay attention.
7: Why are you yelling? I'm an old lady. You shouldn't yell at old people.
6: Because you're not listening.
7: But do you understand?
6: Ma'am,
7: I can't chew gum. I've got dentures. They fall out. How could I get some gum?
6: Oh, my God. If you call me one more time, I'm going to call the cops.
7: But I'm only trying to get my
6: $10. You need to stop calling.
7: But I'm only trying to...
6: stop calling.
7: Marvin!
6: At this point, you are harassing me.
7: Marvin!
6: You are interrupting the workday, and I am done with you.
7: Marvin!
6: You call.
7: What?
6: You call here one more time.
7: What?
6: I swear to God, I am calling the cops. Do you understand that? Is that clear enough for you?
7: Alyssa. This is actually Danielle Monaro from Elvis Duran and the Morning Show, and you just got phone tagged.
6: Oh my God. Tell me I'm not nice enough to people while I'm at work. Don't ever say that again. Oh my God, this is like a daily occurrence. 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
12: 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Then the battle for Texas as Greg Monroe, Coach Nancy Lieberman, and the Dallas Power take on Jonathan Simmons and the Houston Righands. 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
2: And the morning show.
3: Oh, I have to do a video after the show for our it's an event. We do at iHeart here at headquarters. We're very excited to talk about research, exploring differences between marketers and consumers that they're trying to reach. Excellent. I think we're great at doing that.
4: Yeah.
3: Am I the only one in the room that thinks we're great at doing that?
5: Yeah. No, yeah. I think we are pretty good at doing it. Yeah.
3: Pretty good.
5: Yeah.
3: Exactly. Yeah. They say here, okay, maybe people listening can help me out. While most marketers know what an Aperol spritz is, only half of consumers do.
5: Okay.
4: Yeah. I'd agree with that.
3: 33% of consumers have no idea what a charcuterie board is. Again, marketers do. Mm-hmm. So there's a separation between the people who are in charge of bringing the message to you. Mm-hmm. They think you know about things that you may not know about. And they're marketing things to you, and you have no idea what they are.
5: Right.
3: This is what they're saying. Yes, Nate, what?
4: What is an Aperol spritz, just for people that don't know?
3: It's a cocktail.
4: Okay.
3: Made with Aperol. Mm-hmm. It's, you know, you can drink it on the beaches of Italy.
6: And this is a lot, right? It's got Prosecco in it?
5: Yeah.
6: Something like that.
5: It's delicious. I think it's delicious.
3: Well, and so Aperol is a bitter. Here's the thing. Marketers know that because they have a buttload of money and they can travel to Italy and order Aperol spritzes while sitting on yachts. Majority of the people don't do that, you know. But a lot of restaurants now, when you go to brunches and things like that, Aperol spritzes are the number one cocktail. But a lot of people don't go to brunches.
4: Yep.
5: Right.
3: That's why Danielle loves her avocado toast. There's a lot of people out there who have no idea what avocado toast is.
5: Oh, my gosh. What?
3: But Danielle single-handedly has brought it to the marketplace.
5: Good job, Danielle.
7: It's so wonderful.
3: The avocado toast industry owes you a big thank you.
7: Yes. I feel like if you have social media, you would know what a charcuterie board was. Because
4: you used to call it a charcuterie
7: board. I still do. Last year, it was everywhere. Like, every kind of charcuterie board. Like, they would make their table a charcuterie board without a board underneath.
3: But you're forgetting something about marketing. You only know that if you follow sites and accounts that are into charcuterie boards.
5: That is
4: so true.
5: Because they really funnel that stuff toward you. Like, I bet my boyfriend has no idea about... I know he knows what a charcuterie board is, but I don't think it pops up on his feed ever.
7: Yeah, probably. Yeah,
4: you call
7: right.
4: it meat and cheese. Okay. That's what we would call
3: so
4: it.
3: So what is on your boyfriend's feed then?
5: Oh, like
3: what does he know about? Cars?
5: It would be cars, sneakers, sports, specifically Ohio State football and anything that has to do with Chicago. Weed. I think that's all what auto-populates onto his. A lot of music. That's what he's interested in. But I don't think he follows any type of, like, design or cooking or brunch or anything like that page.
3: Does he know what an Aperol spritz is?
5: I would say no. I'm going to text him right now.
3: Okay, here's what I think our show is all about. We sort of bridge that gap, I do believe. We talk about all sorts of things on our show. I mean, we can go 30 minutes and talk about 100 different things having to do with music and things we drink and places we visit and wildlife. And, you know, we sort of check off all those boxes because we're sort of a rapid-fire show, you know?
5: Mm-hmm. Absolutely.
3: And sometimes we dwell for a long time about stuff like we're doing right now. I don't know.
5: No, but I think that stuff, it's important to also know your audience and who you're talking to. Because if you're, you know, if we were to all of a sudden just like jump into the sports arena, I don't know how many of our listeners are hardcore sports fans. I think definitely in New York, we've got like people like Danielle who are hardcore sports fans. But I think the majority don't come to us for that.
7: No.
3: Exactly. For instance, let's say soccer, for instance. Okay, let's use World Cup. It's coming to the New York area, partially, you know, here in other places, right? But if someone who, let's say the World Cup organization wants to buy time on our show to talk about the World Cup, I would say to them, well, look, you know what? Only maybe 10% of our audience is excited about World Cup.
4: Yep.
3: Why don't you spend the money to get more people excited and bring them in? Make them more excited about it. Danielle, you see in your house, 100% of the people in your house are into World Cup.
7: Yes.
3: But in the reality, here in the United States, soccer, football, as you call it, it is not that, it's not as huge as you think it is.
7: It's so sad. It's just sad.
3: It is. Well, that's, but you do a great job. You do a great job coming in here every week and talking about World Cup, when World Cup is going on. You talk about soccer games. You talk about the teams. Mm-hmm. It's people like you that make it more of a commonplace thought with people who are not familiar
7: with it. So World Cup needs to come in and pay me to go out there and be the ambassador.
5: Oh my God, that would be amazing.
7: Wouldn't that be cool? But yeah.
5: I think, I mean, honestly, I think I suffer from this same thing. Like, there are things that I think, okay, everybody knows this song because when I was growing up, everybody that I was around heard this song, the stations played this song, and then you guys will be like, no, we've never heard that because it was a completely different thing here than where I was.
3: Right.
5: And I don't recognize and understand that because it was everywhere where I was, you know? And vice versa.
3: There you have it.
7: And I think they also make the mistake of thinking that if you're a certain person or like, say you're a mom or say you're a single person, you're into specific things. Not every single person, not every mom, not every dad is into the same things or does the same things with their kids. And they're like, oh yeah, you should definitely advertise this. You're a mom. I'm like, well, that doesn't mean anything. I mean, like, you know what I mean?
5: How about some bladder control undies?
7: Right. Like, just because I had kids doesn't mean I can't control my pee. Like, I don't need you to come in and ask me to do Depends. And I was like, yeah, but you had kids. Well, that doesn't mean everybody who has kids can't control their pee.
3: Well, don't you remember they're asking Scary to do commercials for erectile dysfunction?
7: Yes.
3: Well, it's like, well, don't you have a dysfunctional penis?
0: No, not me, but I know
2: friend, he has a lot of friends with dysfunctional penises.
3: Wait, hold on. Did you do the ad for erectile dysfunction?
0: No, they gave me sample copy. I said, I want to see what this is all about. And they said, read this. And I'm like, I'm not going to say it because it was speaking about, like, I had this problem. I said, no, I don't. I said, I know about it.
3: But educated. You can still be a communicator and talk to other men about, hey.
0: Yes.
3: It's a man's voice talking about erectile dysfunction. Doesn't mean you have.
0: I was willing to do that.
7: But I think a lot of times perception is reality. And if Scary is talking about it, half the people, half listening will think, wow, Scary's got a problem.
3: Scary can say, look, erectile dysfunction. Erectile dysfunction is a real thing. Let's take my friend Nate, for example.
5: Remember the vaginal rejuvenation thing? They wanted Danielle and I to talk about. Both of us are like, no, I think I'm good. Scary's like, I'll do it. I'll talk about my girlfriend. We're like, what?
7: And I'm sure Robin's just, that's what she wants. She wants her vag all over the airwaves.
3: Oh, my God. Oh my God. Nate? What?
2: Do you remember when he did the spec spot for the boner medication? He's like, yeah, I was sitting around with my friends. We were talking about our erection. Like, no, guys, sit around.
0: Well, yeah, that needed some work. That was just the first draft. No way.
3: Yeah, send that back to the drawing board. They're scary. I hang out with gay guys. We don't even talk about erections. What are you doing?
0: So we're hanging out in the bar, sitting around having some beers. Like, hey.
3: Okay. The whole point of this conversation is this. We're having, you know, we're marketers. You know what? We have partners that want to come to us to get the word out.
0: Yes. Yeah.
3: All right. Mm-hmm. Let's say an erectile dysfunction company does approach us again. I would have a million ideas for them. And it doesn't mean I can't get a boner. Doesn't mean it's a conversation a lot of guys have, you know?
0: Yes.
5: It's an important conversation. I mean, somebody should talk about it.
7: Yeah.
3: It is. And my name is Elvis Duran, initials ED. I'm the obvious one for this.
7: Oh, you'd be perfect.
0: Nope. Yeah, you're providing an education for people. Mm. It's okay.
3: Exactly. So this is the point. Marketers, we are marketers. What we do for a living is we market things. That's how we keep the lights on. That's how we get paid. That's how we can afford Aperol spritzes and avocado toasts.
7: Yes.
0: Can you put the disclaimer in at the end of the commercial saying that you don't have, but this doesn't
3: Why?
0: Affect you?
5: This is a paid actor.
7: You know, I always think about that when I see like a billboard with like someone that says that they have like an STD.
5: Oh, yeah.
7: And I'm like, well, there must be an actor because they're getting paid to do the billboard. And then I go, but now do all their friends and family think that they have an STD because their face is on the billboard saying that? Like, I don't know. How does it work? Because like I said, perception is reality a lot of times.
3: Well, look at it this way, though. I mean, STDs are not that uncommon.
7: No.
3: If
7: you don't have one, do you want people to think you do? I'm just saying, you know?
3: Well, if Scary can't get hard, whatever. Not my problem. Yeah. I don't care. Doesn't make me like him anymore or less, you know?
5: Someone needs to be the face of super gonorrhea, I guess.
3: So, Scary, you have all these friends. You have
0: Jetski Brian, Darren. People like that.
3: Now, you should, in these commercials, do a commercial using your friend Flaccid Frank.
7: Yeah. Don't forget Herpes Harry.
3: Herpes Harry has
2: Incontinent
3: the STD.
2: Incontinent Ira.
0: Gonorrhea Gary.
3: Exactly. Exactly.
7: Right. When I was hanging out with Gonorrhea Gary the other day, he told me.
3: Our favorite drag queen, Chlamydia Burns, this morning.
0: Syphilis Phil.
3: Anyway, so make it relatable, Scary.
0: Okay.
3: That's all you have to do. This is the dumbest conversation. How about anal leakage, Aaron?
7: Oh my gosh.
0: He's choking.
7: I think there's a pill for that.
3: I don't think it's a
7: pill. And Scary's going to do the commercial for it next week.
3: Scary, he'll do a commercial for anyone.
0: Not necessarily. No.
2: Oh, yes, you will.
7: You know, it is funny because the sales department does know if they come to a lot of us, they'll go, all right, I'll just go to Scary. And they will say that in the conversation.
3: Well, it's true. Scary will go down to the sales floor, and you always know where he is because you can see his legs coming out from beneath the desk. Trying to drum up some business down there.
7: We love you, Scary.
3: Oh, anyway,
0: I love you guys. Love you. So the feeling is not mutual.
7: I can't.
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13: 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Coach Steven Jackson and the DMV Trilogy face off against two-time MVP Michael Beasley and the defending champion Miami 305 in a must-win game for both teams. 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
3: So, I was talking to Froggy this morning, and I was just thinking, because I have this way of talking to myself when I'm here at home alone, right? Yep. Mm-hmm. I'll have conversations with me. And then it kind of hit me upside the head where I'm not really talking to myself. I think I have an imaginary friend I'm talking to.
4: Oh, very nice. That's exciting.
3: Because I actually challenge myself. And if it was just me talking to me, then I would just agree with everything I said. But I actually have arguments with myself.
4: Oh.
3: So it's another being. It could be another, I don't know, I have different personalities. Maybe I need to go see a therapist. I don't know.
4: Can I ask what your biggest argument with yourself is?
3: Oh, anything and everything.
4: Should, oh, okay.
3: It's usually should or should not. Like it's something as simple as putting salt in something that I'm cooking, or the way I'm thinking about someone, or you know, I could be negatively thinking about someone, and then my other voice says, "No, come on, let's look for the positive in this person." And it's a good friend.
4: I like that.
3: Okay, so when you were growing up, did you have an imaginary friend? Froggy says he did.
4: Oh,
5: I did. I did because I didn't have a sibling that I lived with. So sometimes I was, you know, didn't have friends over. I had to play with somebody and you get tired of playing with yourself after a while. So I just decided to have a little imaginary friend. I think my parents thought I was weird because I would sometimes say like, hey, can so-and-so come with us? I would change their name because who wants just one imaginary friend? You could have a couple. And then I would say, hey, I remember his name was Greg. Not Greg T, but Greg. And I would be like, hey, can Greg come with us? And my mom's like, can you just cut that out, please? She thought it was nuts.
4: Aww.
3: Well, maybe your imaginary friend has several names because your imaginary friend has multiple personalities.
5: Yeah.
3: I don't know. It could get very, very confusing. That. So anyway, it reminds me of Wilson, the volleyball.
4: Yes.
3: Castaway.
4: That's right. Uh-huh.
3: So, you know, Tom Hanks, his character was stuck on this island for how many years? I don't know. And his only friend was this volleyball he drew a face on. He had fights with his friend. I mean, they went days without speaking to each other.
4: Yeah.
3: So I looked it up. There's a professor somewhere, I think in Canada. He's an expert on loneliness. How would you like that job?
4: Mm.
3: He wrote an article on why people who are isolated talk to themselves or create imaginary friends. And I am isolated several days a week, right?
4: Right.
3: He says it might actually be a healthy thing for us to do. The voices in our heads seem to have thoughts on their own, and you can actually cultivate a relationship with this voice in your head. It's the same as just listening to your spirit, but your spirit talks out loud through your mouth. It's creepy if anyone hears you doing it.
4: Yeah, totally.
6: Like
4: if I was a parent and my little kid was like, hey, can so-and-so come with us? They're right here. I would freak out and be like, what the hell are you seeing?
6: Please tell me
4: this is imaginary
6: friend.
4: When
6: you go to sit down, someone goes, don't sit on him. He's right there.
3: Right.
6: I'm like,
3: okay.
6: Whoa.
3: I can see how you could take it a little too far. All right. Like we used to have a friend. I'm not going to use her name because she may listen. She was dating a friend of mine. She would be with us in the living room hanging out. And then she'd go, I'll be right back. I have to go to the bathroom. As soon as the bathroom door would close, you would hear arguments. I mean, you would hear, you would hear like slamming stuff around and she would be mad at her inner voice.
4: Oh my goodness.
3: Anyway, it helps you deal with loneliness, but it also helps you work through problems. It's like having someone there. You do have this logic wired in your head, but you don't always know how to tap into it unless you think things through and let that voice be logic. And don't be embarrassed to do it.
6: No, I think tons of people have imaginary friends. You know, I agree.
4: Actually, on this topic, I just got these books. I actually ordered them for my friends. It's called Burn After Writing, and it's a really good way to get to know yourself and those voices in your head and the things you're talking about. It asks you like some of your deepest, darkest secrets, things that you might not have thought about since childhood.
3: Oh my God.
4: You write it all in this book, and when you're done, you just toss it.
3: Write it down.
4: But it's
3: burn
4: interesting.
3: In your head. Okay, Amazon, you're coming to the house.
4: Yes, burn after writing.
3: Text messages are coming through. I had an imaginary friend. Drove my mom crazy. She told me my dad hit him and killed him with the car.
6: Oh my God. What kind of family is this?
5: That's
6: not cool.
3: I had two imaginary friends who were Jewish because of the Rugrats, and my mom left one on the side of the road, and I freaked out.
4: Oh my God.
3: So, I mean, I had an imaginary elephant. I would drag my dog's leash down the street. walking him down the street.
6: Yes.
3: So, look, you know, I'm not a parent. I'm not about to tell a parent how to or how not to treat their child. But if they have an imaginary friend, I wouldn't be so callous about killing them off.
6: Right.
4: Certainly don't kill it with a car, my God.
6: No. Or leave them on the side of the road. That's not very nice.
4: At least let them leave of their own free will.
3: Eric 901 says, I'm so glad you're talking about this. I talk to myself all the time out loud when I'm upset or just bored, and I start thinking maybe I'm mentally ill. You know, don't think that way.
6: No.
3: Talking to yourself is, can we all admit we do it? It's
6: of
3: normal.
6: Course.
3: It's natural.
4: I do it all the time.
6: Yeah.
4: I do it in the mirror all the time.
3: All the time. Andrew on line one had an imaginary friend named Bob. Now, this is when you're growing up, or was this recently, Andrew?
0: This is when I was growing up.
3: Right. So what happened to Bob?
0: Well, it was his birthday one year, and I remember that my other imaginary friend named Sherry, she made a birthday cake, and after he ate the cake, he ended up dying, and Sherry told me that it was because she put gasoline in it and killed him.
6: Hope you're not still friends with that Sherry.
4: Sherry seems like a bit of a hooligan.
3: No, wait a minute. Let's be serious for a second. Andrew, did you ever kind of wonder why one of your imaginary friends killed off the other one? I mean, there's something going on in there. And I'm not qualified to answer that, but do you have any hypothesis on what the answer is?
0: No, I do not. I don't know if there was jealousy. I don't think I gave any more attention to Bob than what I did with Sherry. I don't really know, but it was interesting that he just turned up missing, and I can remember talking to my mom about it just a couple of years ago, and I said, oh my gosh, I remember I had an imaginary friend, Bob, and he was killed off by my other imaginary friend by a birthday cake with gasoline in it.
3: Wow.
0: And I'm a little disturbed now because I'm a preschool teacher. So I'm a little
4: my
0: disturbed,
4: goodness.
0: Like, what kind of people, such as myself, is teaching our youth?
3: I think you're doing fine. I'm not qualified to be analyzing anyone, all right? But my thought is this, my gut feeling is this. If you acknowledge the fact that you do speak to yourself out loud, it's one thing.
0: Yes.
3: And it's another thing if you assign them names and personalities, that could be something totally different. But once you start killing one off, because it is your mind that's doing it, right?
6: Yeah.
3: We know
6: that
3: your mind is in charge of these friends. I mean, there was some justification why Sherry needed to kill Bob with a gasoline cake. We don't know why.
4: The gasoline cake is fabulous. I never thought of that way to kill someone.
3: I know, but there was some reason you needed to get rid of Bob in your life, and Sherry, that part of your psyche helped you do it. That's as far as I can go with that.
6: Did you turn Sherry into the authorities?
0: I thought I would let her go.
3: I wouldn't do that. Don't do things like that.
0: I didn't know if I would get another imaginary friend after that or not, so I just kind of, you know.
3: Well, do you still talk to yourself out loud? Do you still have the voices that you communicate with?
0: Oh, absolutely. And I even use sarcasm on myself too, but I find myself laughing at myself when I use sarcasm. And my wife made me, Andrew, you're the only one laughing at yourself.
3: Well, it doesn't matter, because your mother doesn't know what the conversation is, and you do. So, I don't know. Maybe I'm out of line by saying I don't find anything unhealthy or unusual about this. Yeah, Gandhi, what's up?
4: Well, did Sherry leave after she killed Bob, or did Sherry stick around for a while?
0: You know what? That I don't remember.
4: Okay.
0: I don't remember. She might have vanished off into the shadows.
4: Mm, right. I just have a lot of questions about
3: Sherry. She's lurking. I don't know. Have you... Andrew, let me ask you a very personal question. Have you done therapy? Have you ever done therapy in your life?
0: Oh, I do therapy. I just went last night, matter of fact.
3: Well, did you do you bring up the story, the saga of Sherry killing Bob with a gasoline cake?
0: No, but you know what? I think I'm going to go next week, and I never really thought about it, but that is an excellent thing to bring up to my therapist.
3: Why not? Because something as crazy and outlandish as it sounds, it could be something that's very logical that could actually give you some answers in your life that you're looking for. You never know, you know?
4: Yeah.
0: No. But, I just started sharing this imaginary friend experience with some of my close friends, and they look at me like, Andrew, we knew you were messed up and everything, but that's like, really?
4: I don't think so. I don't know.
3: Maybe that means I'm messed up, because I don't think that's messed up. So anyway, there you have it. Listen,
0: Andrew, I would like you to be messed up with me if that's the case.
3: Well, I think we're all pretty much all messed up, you know, but we need to acknowledge and embrace our messed upness. Listen, I hope you have a safe day. Mental health is a very important thing. We need to stay in check, not only with our friends that we love, but ourselves as well. And there you go. Have a beautiful day, Andrew. Thanks for being an educator. Thanks for listening to our show.
0: I love you guys.
3: Love you too. I find this fascinating. I find the mind so fascinating.
6: Yeah.
3: And I really do have an issue with people who are so fast to proclaim someone is insane or mentally unstable, because they talk to themselves and they have these roles that they play out in their own minds. I don't know. There could be something healthy about it. But again, who am I? I'm not qualified. So anyway, that was interesting.
6: Yeah.
3: Was it? Yes, it
4: gasoline
3: was.
4: Birthday cake. Just like, that's so inventive.
3: You know, iHeart could save a lot of money if they just had me and my voices on here. They could get rid of all you guys.
4: Good.
3: one salary. No, I would. Each personality would have their own salary.
6: Oh, that'd be a very rich. That's
4: you
6: very
4: should
6: good.
4: Insist on that.
3: Their own agent, everything.
7: What's up, y'all? I'm Beyonce.
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3: 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Mm-hmm.
2: Now we're talking about that video that went very viral. We actually talked about it on our show before anyone knew about it, because some people that listen to our show and work for our show know the couple. Mm-hmm. Where she threw a 40th surprise birthday party for her husband, and he, in front of everyone, parents, everyone, totally, I mean, I don't know, how do you say this? He
4: humiliated her by putting her affair on blast.
3: Mm.
2: Yeah.
5: And said some few choice words.
4: Yeah, but I'm not saying either of them are the victim. I'm not taking sides in this. I'm just saying that's what happened.
2: Yeah, there are two sides to this story.
4: Yeah.
2: I mean, maybe three. But, you know, some people are saying that was a very classless way of him to do that in front of everyone. Mm. A lot of people say, well, she deserved it. She had it coming after all the things he allegedly did.
4: Right.
2: So, I don't know. Anyway, so I was talking about my little small town I live in New Jersey. And Gandhi said it first. I don't know. The state of New Jersey gossips more than any bunch of people I've ever met. Right?
4: Never seen anything like this. As soon as we started talking about this story, I'm getting DMs left and right. My cousin's father's sister said, I'm like, what? Yeah. Oh my God, people.
2: So, yeah. So out here where I live, it's been a known fact. A lot of husbands, fathers of kids, are on the down low, and they're all doing each other.
5: Wow. Crazy.
2: Exactly. And so I'm like, you know, I don't know any of them personally, but I know people who know some of these people, right? But they talk about it all the time. It's just understood. Maybe I shouldn't even be talking about it right now, but it's just sort of understood that's going on.
4: Right.
2: It's happening. It's happening out here.
4: Like, how down low is it if everybody knows?
5: Right.
2: Exactly.
4: And how much of it do you think is true? Because I'm sure at some point we've all heard something about ourselves that we're like, what? Where did that come from? But somewhere someone's running with it like it's the truth. This stuff makes me nervous, and I love it.
2: Well, and you also said, Gandhi, well, I don't hear a lot of this kind of gossip in the city. It's kind of harder to do in the city because you have so many people.
4: I love that.
2: Coming and going and commuting. Out here, you know, in all the suburbs, like where Danielle lives, for instance.
5: Oh, yeah. Oh, yeah.
2: And where Scotty B lives, out in Long Island. On Long Island. I mean, they all know. They all know. Uh-huh. The neighborhoods know what's going on.
5: And they all know who's doing who and who cheated with who. And, oh, forget about it.
2: Yeah.
5: Yep, it's crazy.
4: So if you want to keep your secrets, you got to live in the city.
2: Well, or just don't tell anyone.
4: Okay.
2: Or don't do anything. If you're going to do something crazy, don't do it with your neighbors.
4: Okay.
3: Yeah. Wasn't there like a cheating couple that would park down the street from you, Scotty B?
6: Yeah, they parked outside my house every single afternoon.
3: Scandalous.
5: Wow.
6: Yeah, they stopped showing up. I don't know what happened there.
5: Mm. They got busted.
6: Maybe because I talked about it on the radio a bunch.
4: Maybe.
6: Yeah.
2: Didn't you say you went out to talk to them once or something? You did something.
6: I ran out with my camera, and then I had a street sign made up that said reserved parking for cheaters only.
5: You did not.
3: So
5: you
3: did not.
6: Yes,
5: you
6: I did.
5: Put that out there?
2: Why?
6: I never put it out. I was scared, but it was an official sign. I had a parking sign made up.
5: Are you insane?
6: Scotty, yes.
5: What is wrong with you?
6: Everything.
2: But why? Why did you do that?
5: Yeah.
2: You wanted to humiliate them, or you wanted them off your block?
6: I wanted them to see it and just not come anymore.
4: Wow.
5: Yeah. Wow.
2: It's like taking the water hose to the cats that are screwing in the alley.
4: That's such a crotchety old man thing to do.
2: It really is.
4: Get off just my
6: for
4: lawn.
6: No, it was for fun. It was for fun.
4: And I wonder why they didn't come back. Like, what?
6: Well, good. They found some other block to park on.
2: That's crazy.
6: Get out of here.
5: Gosh. I had somebody in my neighborhood post like the cheating couple in the car on Facebook and ask, please help identify who this person is with my other half. And we found out who it was.
2: That's interesting. These Facebook groups, these neighborhood groups.

0: groups
1: are, they're very powerful.
0: Yep.
1: They could bury these people. Mm-hmm. Yeah, what up, Gandhi?
2: The are we dating the same guy thing on Facebook.
1: Yes.
2: I know some people around here who are in it, and there's one guy apparently who's like popping at the moment, and she said he's not even attractive. What is going on? She can't figure it out.
1: Should we be talking about these things? Yes, absolutely.
3: I don't know about it.
1: This text came in and said, Gandhi.
2: Yes.
1: The crap talk starts in Staten Island. You need to come on over.
2: No, I don't want to. I want to be adjacent. I don't want to be involved in it.
0: Yeah.
2: I just want to watch the crap show. I don't want to, you know, take a crap in it.
1: Wow. All right. So that's what's going on. I mean, that's why I say to Alex all the time, I said, we go out and we you know, meet people at the bars out here in the restaurants. We should only become so close, and then we should draw a line somewhere.
2: Yes, absolutely.
1: You never want to be included in that. No. That crap talk, you know? Nope.
0: And it happens everywhere. When we were on a Norwegian cruise to Alaska, we wound up in one of those little towns, like, you know, one of those little Alaskan towns. And I said, to the lady behind the counter, oh, this town is so cute. It's so small. And she said, yeah, we all know each other's business. It sucks.
1: Yep, they do.
0: That's what she said to me. I was like, oh, okay.
1: Wow. I tell you, talk about being on a Norwegian cruise ship.
0: Mm-hmm.
1: We were on a cruise with some friends, and even the cruise as a community had a lot of gossip going on about people on board doing other people on board.
0: Oh, I mean, sure.
1: Yeah, you're stuck with each other on that ship, you know, for how many days?
0: Close quarters and, oh, yeah.
1: Well, we had a friend with us who was shacking up with some guy he met. And then we found that guy was shacking up with someone else we met. It was crazy. It was like for 4 days in the Caribbean. And they, you know, it was everywhere. Everyone was talking about it. So keep in mind, you know, if you're going to be, you know, doing people in your neighborhood, you're going to be found out.
2: Oh, God.
1: Like, this drive across town. You know what I'm saying?
2: Yeah. Go to a different country. Do something.
1: Yeah.
2: Get out of here.
1: Yeah, get out of your hood.
4: Don't answer the phone, Elvis Duran. The Elvis Duran phone tap.
5: All right, let's roll into it. We got a phone tap. No, seriously, we make a big deal every day when we get a phone tap. My name is Shayna. I'm celebrating my 21st birthday this weekend. I like to phone tap my mom, let her know we have a big event, a big night planned for my birthday. I've already been warned not to overdo it and not spend too much money. Let's make mom nuts. All right, Shayna, we're going to help you celebrate your 21st birthday with a phone tap as we phone tap your mother. Our own Garrett starts off the call to Shayna's mom as the bar owner where she's having her big party. And then Shayna joins in on the call. Shayna, phone tapping mom right now.
6: Hello?
7: Hey, is this Shayna Miller?
6: No.
7: Oh, do I have the right number? My name's Rick Turner. I'm calling from the bar that Shayna's having a birthday party at on Saturday.
6: Oh, okay.
7: I was just looking to confirm with her the stuff that she had planned for the night.
6: I'll take the message down.
7: You can tell her that the toilet drinking contests are a go.
6: Okay.
7: The Jell-O wrestling ring did come in.
6: Are you kidding me?
7: Body Shot Alley is all set up. That's when we line her up on the bar, and then the patrons at the bar take shots off of her stomach.
6: I'm just shocked, but I will definitely give her this message.
7: And finally, her weenie cake will be ready to go by Saturday night.
6: And how much is this whole thing costing her?
7: This is costing close to about $2,000.
6: $2,000. All right, thank you very much.
7: All right, thank you. Have a nice day.
6: You too, bye.
7: Bye-bye. Shayna.
6: Yeah.
7: All right, hold on.
6: She's calling.
7: Awesome. All right, we're going to call her back. Right? See, I know how this works.
6: Hello?
8: Hello.
6: Who is this, Shayna?
8: Yeah.
6: Somebody was called me just now. A Rick Turner from Fleet Hill Bar.
8: Oh, wonderful. Where
6: you're having a $2,000 birthday party? That's
8: no,
6: number one.
8: I'm
6: where are you getting
8: having
6: that money? Toilet drinks, Jell-O shots, body shots, stomach shots where they lay you down on the bar and everyone drinks from your belly?
8: Mommy.
6: And then a cake? I am so totally upset because I don't know what's upsetting me more, the fact that it's costing $2,000 or that you're going to have all this done to you.
8: It's my 21st
6: I don't
8: birthday.
6: Know you anymore. I have to hang up. I'm so upset.
8: No,
6: plus,
8: Mom,
6: I'm
8: wait.
6: Like a business nervous breakdown here, and then I gotta get that call. And why would you give him my number to confirm all this?
8: Don't get mad. It's just, it's my 25th birthday, and I wanted to have fun.
6: Well, he's calling to confirm that all this needs to get done. I don't know where the you're getting $2,000 to have this fling. Because I sure as hell don't have it.
8: A lot of people are putting their effort into this also. It's not just me.
6: Listen, Shayna, I do not want to talk to you right now. I am so pissed and angry at you right now that this is going to end up being like the same like your girlfriend who ended up having, that was just a limo. She had to end up paying for everything herself. Did you get money up front from everybody?
8: What?
6: For all of this to get paid for?
8: Well, not yet, but I'm starting.
6: No, Shayna. Do not tell me not yet, okay? Because you should have had that money in your pocket Saturday. So you could walk into the damn place and give all the money so that you could have a party if you wanted to have a party like that.
8: I know.
6: You just didn't think, okay? You just didn't think. Again.
8: I spoke to the guy, and he told me that he's going to give me the weenie cake for free.
6: Okay, that's okay. You know something? You better talk to everybody on your list and tell them that they have to come up with this money tonight.
8: I know.
6: No. I'm serious. I'm serious.
8: Okay.
6: I have to go.
8: Did put a deposit down?
6: Yeah, you know what, Shayna? It doesn't matter. You want to get it? Let's get it out right now because my client is looking at me like I got three heads.
8: Okay.
6: Because you pushed the envelope.
8: Sorry.
6: Well, thank you very much. Okay. What? How much of a deposit did you put down?
8: 500.
6: I'm beyond myself. I'm having a nervous breakdown.
8: Well, relax.
6: You just put the cherry
8: what
6: on it.
8: What did you do for your 21st birthday? Relax.
7: Mrs. Miller, hey, my name's Garrett. You've been phone tapped.
6: I've been phone tapped. Oh, my God. Uh-huh. How embarrassing.
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14: 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Coach Steven Jackson and the DMV Trilogy face off against two-time MVP Michael Beasley and the defending champion Miami 305 in a must-win game for both teams. Then the battle for Texas as Greg Monroe, Coach Nancy Lieberman, and the Dallas Power take on Jonathan Simmons and the Houston Righands. 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
1: Okay, interesting text that came through from David on line 19. Let's go say hi to David. Hello, David.
2: Hello.
1: Hello. Is it working? Can you hear us?
2: Yeah, I can hear you. Is it not working for you on your end?
3: What?
1: What? Huh? Yeah, we hear you just fine. You're great.
2: Can you hear me now?
1: I can hear you now. Okay. I'm glad we got that out of the way. Okay, so David, I'm going to read your text. It says, hi, my name is David. I'm a construction worker, and I do OnlyFans and stand-up comedy on the side, not as a hustle, but just for fun. And nobody really knows. Well, let me ask you this, David. Stand-up comedy, there are usually people, you know, watching you and know who you are. And OnlyFans, maybe someone would recognize you unless you're, like, not putting your face on there. How does this work, and how does this work for you in staying anonymous at the same time? I don't get it.
2: I mean, I don't hide it, but I don't go around work like, hey, you want to see me naked?
3: Oh, so you are naked.
1: I do.
3: Oh, my God.
1: Okay, no, let's start... Hold on. Let's start with the stand-up comedy thing. I mean, so what got you into that? And do they hire you? I mean, are you on the bill that, oh my God, David's in our club this weekend?
2: So I went to a couple open mics just with some friends. I was like, you know what? I think I'm pretty funny. I could probably do this. And then I found out that you really can't unless you're actually funny. Mm-hmm. So... I started one or two open mics a week, or a month, I mean. And then I've opened for a couple local shows, but I don't really put it out there until I started getting more consistent reactions.
1: Wow. You know, what we're learning from you so far is you have confidence. It takes a lot of confidence to get on a stage and try to be funny. And confidence to go naked on OnlyFans? You really do. I mean, have you always been a confident go-getting kind of guy?
2: Oh, absolutely not. No, in high school, I was 6'2 and like 130 pounds. I was scared of strong breezes and angry ducks. So.
3: Wow. Can I ask, does your family know that you do this?
2: I mean, if they ask, like, hey, man, so what do you do on the side? I'm like, do you really want to know? They go, yeah, sure. I'll hint around it, and if they keep asking, I'll tell them. I was raised to don't ask questions you don't want answers to.
1: There you go. You're from Oklahoma. I'm from Texas. We live in the land of denial down there, and that's made safer that way. Yeah, Gandhi, what?
3: Okay, David, do you have with whatever it is that you're doing on OnlyFans, like a specialty? I know there are little subcategories of what people are showing.
2: So... I'm what they refer to as a soft dom in the kink community.
3: Okay.
1: Hold on. Back up. A soft dom in the kink community. Is that what you said?
3: Okay.
2: Yes, that's exactly what I said.
1: Okay. Yes, sir. Please don't beat me. Okay. Beat me, but softly. All right. Go ahead.
2: And so it's less about, you know, the impact or anything. Like it's more about, willingly giving up control. And so I'll do voice recordings like ASMR, but a little bit spicier.
3: Oh.
2: And then I've gotten some pretty specific requests that I was like, I don't know if I like this, but the check cleared.
1: Okay. Well, as long as you're comfortable and you're in control. OnlyFans is very unique. Do you do a great business with OnlyFans? Are you making some change?
2: So my profile is actually free. I only charge if it's like really weird or really custom. I really do just do it for fun. It's not a hustle. I do it for fun.
1: Okay. That's interesting. You do it for fun, but if they want something very specific, you'll go, well, that's going to cost you. Okay.
2: Right.
1: I get it.
2: Like, what's if it's something Daniel? I was going to do anyway, like eventually, I'm like, oh yeah, sure. I'll just move up the timeline. But if it's something like I was never going to do, like, on my own, I'm like, all right, you know, here's the estimate for that. Here's your quote.
1: Well, I don't know, David, you know, as your agent, you're giving away the milk for free here, so to speak.
3: Yeah, man. I have two questions.
1: Yeah, go ahead, Daniel.
3: The first question is, if you can answer this in a clean way, what was the craziest thing anybody's ever asked you to do? And have you ever turned anything down?
2: Yes. The thing I turned down is they wanted me to role play as their dad.
3: Oh.
1: Okay.
2: And I was like, well, that's not going to be a thing that I do anytime soon, ever.
3: Okay.
1: Okay.
3: Okay. Okay.
1: So you turned that down. Okay, I get it.
3: Okay.
2: And then the weirdest thing, they wanted me to be a wizard and them to be an orc in the recording. Just basically fantasy degradation.
1: Oh boy.
2: And
1: that's deeply psychological stuff.
3: Yeah.
2: Oh yeah. It took me a minute to wrap my head around how I would even think about doing that one.
3: As a wizard.
2: But they seemed happy with it and they said they might want another one, so I'm
3: the sequel. Okay. So follow up question to that. To be the wizard, how much did you charge?
2: I think I asked them for $50.
3: Ooh, okay.
4: Wow.
3: Okay.
4: That's a bargain in my
3: book.
4: I
3: like this.
1: Well, okay, as we talk to you, David, a lot of people are texting in wanting to know your name on OnlyFans. So, I mean, you know that if we put it out there, you're going to get a lot of response. And I don't mind that at all, but I just want to make sure we're not sending them to some place that's going to frighten them. It sounds like in like a wizard, you know, be my daddy way. But it sounds like you're totally cool, and I don't know. Would you mind giving it to us?
2: Sure. It's
1: hold on. Let me get my pen. Hold on. All right. Go right ahead. Yeah.
2: It's shrimp_salad.
1: Shrimp. Oh God.
3: Okay.
1: Shrimp salad. Now, why did you choose shrimp under? David, why did you choose shrimp_salad?
2: Oh, comedy over everything.
1: Okay. All right. All right.
3: Mm-hmm. Well, I gotta go find this.
1: Okay. By the way, let me just make it really clear. David is his own dude. We're not under. He's not under contract with us. We're not under contract with him. You go there on your own. Your own. Your own. Okay. We'll just leave it at that. And,
3: right.
1: And we'll. Okay. What Gandhi's looking? Hold on.
3: I'm trying to find him. I've never really used OnlyFans before, but we're gonna give this a shot.
2: You have to make an account. It'll take you about 10 minutes to register.
3: Oh, I can't get a preview. This is nonsense.
1: Well, I have one. Let me check it out.
2: That's how to get the miners off.
1: Yeah.
2: Have a credit card.
1: Exactly. Well, look, we wish all the luck in the world to you. I find this fascinating, by the way. I think it's great. And you said that you were a very, very shy kid growing up. Again, to get on stage and try to be funny in a comedy club and be able to like turn the camera on and do things for people like that while you're naked.
3: Yeah.
1: That takes a lot of confidence, I think.
3: Does.
1: And
3: mm-hmm.
1: So give yourself some credit there, you know.
2: And I'm a radio star, so there's that too.
3: Superstar, yeah.
1: Oh, my gosh, that's right. Let's add that to the list.
4: Oh, can I ask one last question?
1: Yes, please.
2: Yes, ma'am.
4: For somebody who maybe wanted to do this on the side, like, you know, what can you make, like, in a year, say? Just, like, what do you think?
2: My fiance did it, and she would make, you know, between 500 or, you know, 3,000 a month.
3: Woo!
2: Depending on what order she got in and what request she got. There's the big people that, you know, the average person that I've seen like does it as a career. They make enough, you know, for their bills and some comfort, maybe a trip or two, because they have the time freedom to do that, because they can still work on their trip. But people that are like make it, they make hundreds of millions.
1: Wow. They make, well, yeah, they make many, many, many a million. So there you go. Well, David, it's been a pleasure speaking with you. And there you go, shrimp_salad. You know, at the end of the day, we always have to make a list of what we did, what we talked about. And under the guests on the show today was David, shrimp_salad. I'm very proud of this. I love it.
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5: Ice Cube's Big 3 season is heating up. 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Coach Steven Jackson and the DMV Trilogy face off against two-time MVP Michael Beasley and the defending champion Miami 305 in a must-win game for both teams. Then the battle for Texas as Greg Monroe, Coach Nancy Lieberman, and the Dallas Power take on Jonathan Simmons and the Houston Righands. 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
2: No, wait a minute. You're going to a two-part wedding,
3: Terry? Oh, yeah.
2: So they're having a wedding A now and a wedding B later in the year?
3: Yeah, Elvis, this is a growing trend I noticed. This is now the third wedding I've been invited to where there's part one is happening now. It's just a wedding. It's a kind of wedding junior. And then the big celebration is going to be next year when...
2: When they can do it.
3: Yeah.
2: Well, how fun.
3: Yeah, it's going to be a lot of fun.
2: They're anxious. They're ready to go. They're ready to get married.
4: Yeah.
3: I just don't like the idea that's like, wait a second, you're going through the whole process twice and everyone's going to do the dress-up thing twice and...
5: You have to give them two gifts?
3: That's where I'm having difficulty.
2: No.
4: I hope not.
2: You don't give a gift for a party. You give a gift for a wedding. They're getting married one time.
4: Mm-hmm.
2: That's what the gift's for.
4: I mean, if they're having an engagement party first, then I understand another gift. But if there's no engagement party and it's two weddings, that's not.
3: Yeah, it's wedding. It's
2: like they're anxious. They want to get it started.
4: Yeah.
3: Yeah.
2: Go have fun.
3: So do I give half-half or do I give all of it up front? But the thing is, then I look like an idiot if I wait till the second wedding. Because this guy showed up to the first wedding without.
2: I think you're overthinking it. They're getting married once. It's just one wedding. It's one union at a time for these people. So when they get married, you can give them a gift now or give them a gift later. I don't think anyone's going to worry about it.
3: I compare it to like tipping the bartender up front. Give them all the money up front, show them that you made the effort, and then a number two you could skate by.
2: I know, but okay, let me ask you a weird question. Are you happy for them? I mean,
3: oh God, yeah.
2: Okay, good.
3: I got so excited. Well,
2: okay, focus on that part. Focus on that.
3: Look, but I'm going to be worried how they're going to think about me if I do half-half, then they're going to be like, oh my God,
2: scary.
3: He's cheap.
2: Really? In the whole scheme of things in their lives, I don't think you and what you do are going to keep them awake at night.
4: Yeah.
2: I think you're okay.
3: They get judgy when they open the envelopes and they write that stuff down in the ledger. I'm telling you.
4: Wait, now here's what. Do you think that they're going to go... like, if you gave something nice at the first wedding, then the second wedding comes, they're going to go, oh, where's Scary's gift? I mean, they should have it written in the ledger that you gave at the last wedding.
3: Danielle, but didn't you keep, like, track, like an accountant of everything that came in and who gave what?
4: I mean, for
5: people
4: thank
5: do
4: you.
5: Do that?
3: For
4: yes.
3: Yes, they do.
4: Yeah, they do.
6: For thank for the thank you.
4: Right, for the thank you cards, exactly.
5: Yeah, but a ledger makes it sound like there's a dollar value attached to it.
4: Well, most people, I guess it depends on where you live. Where we live, they give money. That's what you get at right. weddings, you know? But
2: I wouldn't worry about it. The whole point is you have friends who are getting married. You want to help them celebrate. They've decided they're going to celebrate twice because they cannot be fully open now, but they want to get it started. Go play with them. Go have some fun.
3: I'm going to. Okay. Just don't judge on the gift.
2: But here's the thing. Now, let's say, God forbid, they have this the first wedding, mm-hmm. right? Mm-hmm. And you decide, well, I'm going to give the gift on the second wedding.
4: Yeah.
2: And they don't make it to the second wedding.
4: Oh.
3: That's a problem.
4: Yeah, that's a problem.
5: Save some cash.
4: I have another question.
2: What? What's that?
4: Say you give somebody a nice gift for their birthday because they're turning like a big number or whatever.
2: Exactly.
4: And then you have a party later. Do you have to give them another gift or you already gave them a gift so you're, you know, whatever. What do you think?
3: You gave a gift.
4: Okay, that's what I think too, but other people are telling me no. I'm just saying.
6: I think you gave a gift.
4: That's what I say.
2: Wow. People do people really get that wrapped up in the gift?
4: Yes. Unfortunately.
2: Well, you know, I told you what I did. Go ahead, Gandhi.
6: Well, I have a friend who got married not too long ago, and she had a bachelorette party. The bachelorette party ended up getting canceled. So I heard from another friend that she then expected everybody to roll the money from the bachelorette party that they didn't spend into her wedding gift. So she wanted to collect both.
4: Oh.
6: I didn't do that. So I don't know if I'm the terrible friend
2: That's
6: or
2: so
6: like
2: strange.
6: What. I know. I was like, that's a lot of money. But
2: and
6: okay.
2: I screwed everything up. Where we were trying to keep tabs on what people get. First of all, we said, please do not give a gift. We do not need anything. We appreciate it. Donate money, contribute money to this organization, whatever. But people gave gifts anyway because they're lovely people and they wanted to give a gift. I get it. We cannot find the list. We don't know we don't know who gave us what. I've got this beautiful ashtray up there. I don't know who gave it to me.
6: I did. It was me.
2: Okay, take claim. So
6: all
2: now I have friends out there going, oh my God, he didn't even say thank you. I don't know who to thank.
6: No, I think you were very clear about not wanting gifts, and specifically telling us if you do want to give me a gift, here's where you can donate the money for that gift.
4: Yep.
6: So if people chose to go around that and give it to you, I don't think you really owe back the thank you. Oh my gosh, you're so amazing.
2: Well, this is the nice thing to do, say thank you.
6: It is.
4: Yeah, of course it is.
2: But. The phones are going crazy. I got Karen on line 5. Karen, her solution for the two-part wedding. It was a two-part wedding, just like Scary's, right, Karen?
7: Yes, this past weekend. I just went on Sunday.
2: Was this part one or part two?
7: This is part one. This is the bride and groom. My name is Karen. I'm from Santa Port, New York, Long Island. And I love all you guys, and I've been listening to you for 12 years.
2: Thank you. I'm glad you're here. So anyway, so you went to part one.
7: Did you give the wedding? It's a beautiful wedding. She had the Rolls Royce. She had the whole nine yards. The makeup artist, everybody was done. The church was full. The wedding card, you know, the invitation said, the wedding of these two kids. So everybody, a ton of people came to the church, and I gave my full envelope to the wedding. And the little card was inside the invitation, said the reception will follow next year. And so it's really, part two is really a reception. It's not a wedding. It's a wedding and a reception.
2: It's a party. Right.
7: Exactly.
2: So, okay, where did the gift go, Karen?
7: I just handed it to the bride's mother, you know, just to give her the envelope, and everybody kind of did that.
2: You're done then. You're done.
4: If you gave the gift already, what if you give half now and half later? Like,
7: no, I think that's ridiculous. No, I didn't. I like it. That's kind of stupid. I think that's dumb because it's a party. It's a party. I mean, I don't know if she's going to put that gorgeous wedding gown on again this year. She might be pregnant. I have another friend whose son got married last year, didn't want to wait. They live in Texas. They're coming up.
2: Oh, my God. So, Talking about it, it's just, it's giving me, I got blood pressure flying up my eyes. Okay, thank you, Karen. Best of luck to you. You sound like you did the right thing, though. Just give them a gift and you're over. It's done. The gift is done. I don't owe you anything else.
8: See, I wouldn't give a gift until part two because if they don't make it to part two, I don't want to have wasted my gift on part one. See what I'm saying?
2: Well, mm-hmm.
8: If you can't make it to a reception, you don't deserve the gift.
2: Wow. You are so emphatic.
8: There's a lot of people that don't. Their marriage doesn't even last 6 months,
2: and
8: right?
2: We were so saying that. I know, but whatever. You give a gift in hopes that things will be fine. Jenny's on line 6. Hello, Jenny.
9: Hi, guys.
2: Well, hello. You went to a two-part wedding, and you gave a gift at each part. Two gifts total.
9: I did. So my friend's wedding was last year, but it was canceled. So last weekend they had the church ceremony and a small luncheon just for a few friends and family. So I did bring a small gift. And then the actual reception and big party will be next year, but they're also doing like a vow renewal. So I'm going to give the actual gift, you know, the card with the money at that time.
2: Okay, look, pressure, there's no pressure. You do exactly what you want to do. But if someone else decides just to give one gift, you don't think they're a schmuck, do you? I mean, they're okay. I mean, it's like, you're okay, right?
9: Yeah. I mean, I was just brought up never, you know, arrive somewhere without something, you know? So that's why it was just a small gift, but I needed to have something, you know?
2: I gotcha. You know, it's however you want to do it, it's totally fine. I don't think there should be a rule. Rules, schmools.
4: You know exactly. With you.
2: All right. Thank you so much, Jenny. Yeah, what's scary?
3: There is this thought, though, that if the host is paying for two parties and shelling out cash, then you have to give a gift for both parties to help cover that cost. So there is that is playing out in my head right now, which is why I'm wrestling with the one gift versus two gift idea.
2: See, I've never understood that logic.
4: Yeah,
2: I thought you'd throw a party to throw a party. And I didn't...
4: Right.
2: I don't know. It's weird to me to throw a party and expect you to compensate me for it. I don't know. Mm-hmm. I don't know. It's weird for me.
4: Yeah. But that's what people do. They go, okay, it's $2.50 a plate or $3.50 a plate. Oh, yeah. So how much I got to cover my plate and my guest's plate. That's how people think. It's crazy.
8: That's how I think.
6: Yep. And I'm telling you what, single people with no kids really get screwed over in this whole game because we spend our lives going to baby showers, engagement parties, whatever, paying for all of these different things. But not only do we get screwed over by the government without being married and having kids, then your friends never get you all these gifts back that you're getting all of them. So just keep that in mind.
2: Well, I'll tell you what I'm going to do. I'm going to go back to my wedding and I'm going to divide it up and I'm going to send you all an invoice.
6: No, we can't afford that. Get out of here.
4: Please don't. Exactly. Please don't.
3: You should have a part two, Elvis. Just
2: I'm going to have a part two.
3: No one's doing
4: it. Oh, my gosh.
2: We're going to call it part two, the payoff.
4: We're not normal.
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13: 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Coach Steven Jackson and the DMV Trilogy face off against two-time MVP Michael Beasley and the defending champion Miami 305 in a must-win game for both teams. Then the battle for Texas as Greg Monroe, Coach Nancy Lieberman, and the Dallas Power take on Jonathan Simmons and the Houston Righands. 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

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We want females, 18 to 49. And I'm, you know, my answer to that is no, we want everyone. I don't care. Yeah.

0: know a lot of people know this, especially since the pandemic, that you'd be amazed what you can get used to if you know there's no other option. And so with that being said, you know, when I was in there, I, first of all, I didn't know until I went away that you guys were syndicated. I didn't know how this all worked. So when I was in Fishville, which was my first spot, I was like, how? I heard somebody listening to the show one morning when I was going out on a trip to the hospital. And I'm like, hey, how do you guys hear that up here? He's on Z100. He says, oh, he's syndicated. He's everywhere now. And so right away, I was in a much better mood because I've been listening to you since you were Elvis Duran in the Z Morning Zoo. Wow. You know, like, I mean, yeah. So long story short, I was telling people about the show. And what I, like I told Nate, one of the guys in the dorm who was kind of ran things, big, large man with dreads, your typical, you know, what everybody's afraid of when they go to prison. He was like, oh, I'm, you know, and people try to act tougher than they are when they get up there. And, oh, well, you know, that's, you know, he's gay. I don't know if I can listen to that. And I'm like, whatever, dude. If that's what makes you feel better, to say, go ahead.
1: Right.
0: So as the next few days, I realized that he's laughing at the same time I am. So I know he's, and it always happens to be when the phone tap is on. So one morning, I'm like, hey, bud, what are you listening to over there? He's like, why are you worried about what I'm listening to? I says, I'm just curious because the other day we had a conversation and you said you were too cool to listen to that. And he just looks over at me and he goes, hello, lady. I'm like,
1: oh, love it.
2: That's awesome.
0: So I'm like, I knew you were listening. And it was one of the mornings that Danielle was doing the Mrs. Moskowitz's phone tap.
1: Yeah.
0: And then, yeah, and I think the next day Greg T was on with Chelsea Handler, showing him his private parts. but you guys are great, man. And like, oh, I said, even if you guys definitely helped me get through my time because it always kept me close to home.
1: Well, Jay, that's, I love the hello lady story. Even in prison, some big guy named Large Marge,
2: yeah. Yeah. Yeah.
1: Screaming, you wanna know hello lady.
0: Nobody goes by their names in there. Everybody has to have a jail name. So I was Jay Rock. He was Bubba, and I'm like, oh, boy, if that isn't a cliche, I don't know what is.
2: J-Rock and Bubba.
0: Yeah, and I'm like, Bubba, what are you listening to? And when he said that, I almost fell over laughing. I'm like, I
1: love that.
0: Yeah, but guys are great, man. Keep doing what you're doing.
1: You know, absolutely.
0: I came home. I got engaged. Everything's been going good, but you guys really helped me get through it.
1: Oh, congratulations, Chuck.
2: Yeah, congrats.
1: Hey, we're going to send you some Elvis Duran Morning Show scrubs. I don't know if you need them, but we're sending them anyway, thanks to Hackensack Meridian. And I love your story. It's so good to hear from you, and thanks for being our disciple in the prison. We need more listeners, no matter where they are, okay?
0: Absolutely. Can I shout out my fiance?
1: Absolutely.
0: Hey, D, it's Jay. I love you, and I'll see you later on today.
1: Aww. Oh, perfect. Aww. All right, Jay, have a safe day. And thanks for listening to us. We appreciate it.
0: Absolutely. I love you guys. Keep doing what you're doing.
1: Hey, by the way, when you're in prison, yeah, is it true, can you talk to other people through the toilets?
0: When you're in the box, you can. And you can talk to them through the vents, too.
1: Okay, just making sure.
2: Yeah.
1: I just want to. I need to know before I get in there.
2: Right.
0: Yeah. Hey, listen. Hey, you know you're going to be well protected because everybody loves you in there.
1: That sounds awesome. I feel pretty good about it now. All right, Jay. Exactly. Hold on one second. Hold on one second. Hey, there you go, Jay. Hello, lady in the prison. The toughest, meanest man on the block. I love it. You know, being in prison and being on the radio is we have similarities. I mean, no one here uses their real name either. What are you going to do?
3: Don't answer the phone, Elvis Duran. The Elvis Duran phone tap.
4: All right, Scary.
5: Hello.
4: Give us a phone tap.
5: So Silvana wants to phone tap her dad, Gino. This new family moved into the neighborhood, and their son has pink eye, and the entire family is sick. So Gino is definitely afraid of this kid and that he's going to infect the family. So that's where Silvana got the idea to get in touch with us to phone tap her dad.
4: Yeah, pink eye is no laughing matter.
2: No.
4: If you're laughing about pink eye, you should stop. You're laughing. Here we go. Scary's phone tap. Let's see what happens.
6: Hello.
7: Hey.
6: Phone eye.
7: What's up?
6: Playing Madden. What's going on with you?
7: Nothing. I'm very busy over here at work. I'm singing for my supper.
5: Hey, you're cheating. I'm going to reset the game.
7: Who's that?
6: You know that kid, Paul, from around the block?
7: That kid who moved in with that weird family?
5: Can we get back to this?

0: kid. He always has to contaminate my house. I want him out of there.
1: Let's switch controllers.
0: Are you playing in the living room on my set?
2: Yeah.
0: He's got paper. It's contagious, for Christ's sake. Get him out of there.
2: So what? So
0: what? What do you mean, so what? I don't need to go home after a long day of work, and I got to worry about this contaminating my eyes?
1: Hey, could you just hang up on him? Just hang up on him.
0: Are you kidding me? You telling me to hang up on me? Put him on the phone right now.
2: He wants to talk to you.
1: He wants to talk to me?
2: Yeah.
1: Hello?
0: Hey, Paul, listen to me.
1: Yeah.
0: I don't need you over there with your pink eye all over my consoles contaminating everything.
1: Whoa, excuse me. Hold on a second. First of all, I just want to say that I'm not infected anymore. I went to the doctors, and I got penicillin, and I'm taking antibiotics.
0: You know, I'm going to put you in the morgue when I'm done with you, so get the hell out of my house. You hear me?
1: I can't infect anybody. Don't you know how pink eye works?
0: Listen to me. I know how my fists are going to work on your face. You won't have any eyes left when I'm done with you. You hear me?
1: Are these your Ray-Bans?
0: What are you doing with my sunglasses?
1: I might want to buy this pair. I'm just trying them on right now.
0: Wait, your pink guy. I don't need you touching my sunglasses, you
2: Seriously, take them off.
1: These are great glasses. How much did you pay for them?
0: Well, you may think you're a know-it-all, but I'm going to come over there. I'm going to you up. Now, stop touching my Get out of there.
1: Oh, my God. These binoculars are so strong. I can see all the way down the street with them.
0: So, what's he doing with my binoculars now? Is he there trying to contaminate everything I own? I'm coming home. You're going to get a beating, too.
2: He's in your lazy boy right now.
1: I'm trying to prove to him that I'm not contagious. See, I can rub my face around like this. Look, man, he's not going to get anything from me.
0: I'm going to kill this little bastard.
1: Give me the phone a second. The eye doctor told me that once it starts crusting over and they start falling off, that I was okay.
0: Crusting over?
1: The crust is starting to fall, so I know I'm good.
0: You're getting crushed all over my carpet now? Get out. Get out.
1: All right, I'm going to leave.
0: Why don't you know better?
1: I'll leave. I'm going to leave.
0: You're damn right you're going to leave.
1: Okay.
0: Right now. Go back to your screwed up family over there. What's he doing, Silvana?
2: He just went to the Xbox controller.
0: Silvana, what's wrong with you? He's coughing all over my Get him out of there.
1: Come here, buddy.
0: Now he's messing with the dog, too.
1: Buddy, come here. Good boy. You're a good boy. I love you, Mirman.
0: Silvana, get him away from my dog. Get him away from my dog.
1: Okay, your daddy wants me to go. Yeah, because he's a bad man. He's a bad father. Yeah.
0: I'm a bad man.
1: He says I'm contagious, but I'm not.
0: Silvana, I don't want to hear this jerk talking baby talking to my dog. You hear me? Get him out of there.
1: Hey, so, you've been phone tapped.
0: You bastards. Silvana, I need this like I need a hole in my head.
1: Gino, this is Scary Jones from Elvis Duran in the Morning Show.
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0: good of a friend are you if you aren't afraid to tell your friend the person they're dating just may not be the one? When red flags, yeah, when you should. I do agree. But red flags are flying, and you're like, hey,
1: yeah,
0: I'm just noticing this guy you're dating or this woman you're dating is just, ooh. And apparently, you know, their vision is clouded over by lust, by they got a hot body or they're, you know, whatever. I mean, at some point, you feel like you should say something, don't you?
1: I think if you're that close to the person, then you should say something. Because you don't want them to get to the point where, you know, it gets really serious and they move to the next step. If you're seeing these red flags this early in the relationship, there's a little something going on.
0: Yeah.
2: But they have to be meaningful red flags. It can't just be you being a jerk because you don't like this person.
1: Right.
2: Like a real red flag.
0: Mm-hmm. Well, for instance, if they say to you, God, I really like her a lot, or I like him a lot, but there's this one thing she does, it's like, oh God, I don't know. There's the red flag. They're recognizing the red flag. They're telling you the red flag.
1: Yeah.
0: And you're saying, well, don't you hear what you're saying? You're really, you got a red flag flying. It's flopping in the breeze. Yes, Gary.
3: I know someone who's very early in the relationship, and she wants him to FaceTime her immediately. She does these random spot checks when he's out with his friends. All of a sudden, she goes, FaceTime me now. And then, or she'll just FaceTime to see where he is and what he's up to.
1: Why? Because she doesn't trust where he is.
3: Right. So I just said, that's a red flag.
1: Bye-bye.
3: You guys have no trust in the relationship.
1: That's ridiculous.
3: I mean, she's got to trust that you're doing the right thing. And
2: but are you sure that's why she's doing it? Are you sure they don't just communicate that way?
3: Who the hell does that? I mean, you're out with the boys.
2: A lot of people FaceTime each other.
3: You're out with the boys and all of a sudden expects, hey, why aren't you answering my FaceTime right now? Well, you know I'm out with my boys right now. Don't do that.
0: Okay. That flag could not be more red.
1: And how long have they been together?
3: 3 months.
1: Oh, so.
0: Frog, he's going to say something. What's that, Frog?
4: Yeah, I was going to say, well, does he have a track record? Has he lied to her in the past about where he is? Maybe if that's happened, maybe that's a problem. But if it's only 3 months in, yeah, it's an issue.
2: Does he do it to her?
3: No.
2: Are you sure?
3: Positive.
2: Okay.
0: Well, so the groundwork is being put into place.
5: How do you say that, though? Because I know I've encountered the situation, and I want to say something, but I also don't want to crush their hopes and dreams of a possible relationship.
2: You talk about your relationship. How it impacted your relationship.
0: Exactly. Yeah. And if they defend it, they defend the relationship, then okay, you've said your piece and then you move on.
5: Okay,
0: so you can only say so much. You can't go on and on about it.
5: So let's say we're at dinner. And I'm dating this girl, and I have to pick her up and take her to the airport, and then she asks that I pick her up at the airport and drive her to her house. I mean,
0: okay. By the way, if you're listening any place other than New York City, then this is really relevant. In New York, you don't drive people to the airport. You just don't.
2: Right.
0: Mm-hmm. I mean,
1: I don't expect people to drive people to the airport.
3: That's
1: crazy.
3: Drive people to the
0: airport. Well, Danielle, that's a red flag.
2: Good God.
0: Look. If you live in Manhattan, let's say, and there's an airport, I mean, you got to get a car out of a garage. And it's like, no, just take an Uber. Really. Mm-hmm. I mean, you live in the suburbs. It's a little different. Mm-hmm. You know. I do too. You know, I'm still not going to drive Alex to the airport. But anyway, you know, there's a red flag. It's like, yeah, I insist you take me to the airport. Well, you know, Uber. It's right there.
1: Oh, yeah.
0: That's not as big a red flag as the FaceTiming out of nowhere when you know, I don't know.
1: It's like the check-in, like, where are you? I want to know where you are at all times. What?
2: The only reason that I'm a little hesitant on this, based on the way you guys are looking at it, yes, very crazy. I do that to my sister all the time.
1: But that's your sister!
2: I know, but I do it to my friends. I do it to people. I'm like, why aren't you answering when I need you at this moment right now? What is wrong with you?
0: You know what? Then there's a red flag on Gandhi right there.
2: I'm looking red flag.
0: Hold on. There's a flag on the play.
2: I guess, too, though, I mean, when you think about this stuff, all of us have red flags. Every single one of us.
1: Of course.
2: Some have really major red flags.
0: Why are you looking at me?
2: I'm looking right at you. You know why. You are a carnival just like me. I just, at what point do you cut people off for one thing?
1: I think we all
2: have these things.
1: But I just think something like that where you need to know everywhere I am at every moment, 3 months in is just, for the future, it's not good.
3: It ain't getting better. It ain't.
1: It's going to get worse.
2: I agree that one might be crazy, but I'm just saying, like, a red flag doesn't necessarily mean you have to cut it off immediately.
1: No.
2: Just one red flag.
1: Of course not.
0: Exactly. Look, I said it earlier. I'll say it again. If you want to say something and you feel like you owe it to them, then you say it. But then you got to leave it up to them. Yeah. That's all you can do.
1: Yeah. Right.
0: If they have to learn on their own.
4: Mm. Right. But if you let it go now, it's going to be a problem later. So if you set a precedent of letting it go now, then it's hard to say something later down the road.
1: Yeah, and then when something happens and then you say, well, I kind of knew, they go, why didn't you tell me? Right. Why didn't you tell me then?
0: Well, no, but I did back on March March 9th, that night. Hey, let's talk to Hannah. In beautiful Burlington, Vermont. I love Burlington, Vermont, Hannah. What a beautiful place to live. Do you love living there?
6: I absolutely love it. This is the best place to live.
0: I got it. All right, so we're talking about red flags. Do you have a friend that you actually had to talk off a ledge with a red flag, or were you the red flag person? What's going on here, Hannah? What's your story?
6: So I wish that I had listened to my friends when they noted all of my ex's red flags. I was with my ex for 9 years, and from the beginning, my friends and my family tried to tell me all about his red flags, and I just would not listen.
0: Uh-oh. Yeah. The thing is they told you. Do you remember them telling you?
6: Oh, totally. I remember them telling me. They tried so hard to get me to listen.
0: I know, but at some point, like I said, they have to be there for you as your family, as your friends, and say, hey, red flag, red flag. That's all they can do. You had to learn on your own.
2: Right.
0: I mean, you're on your own. You're an adult. You can make your own decisions, right?
6: Right. I totally think that, you know, you can say all you want about red flags and everything, but until they want to change or they want to do what they have to do or what they think they have to do, like, there's nothing really you can say.
0: Hey, let me ask you this. Well, by the way, I'm assuming you're out of this relationship and you're doing much better now, right? All good?
6: Yes. I am currently married and beautiful baby and super happy.
0: Oh, cool. Okay, that's all good news. So we're talking about sharing locations with your phone. Like, for instance, Gandhi, she and all of her friends, they have this network where they all know where each other are at all times.
2: Yes.
0: Locations with your phone. Like, for instance, Gandhi, she and all of her friends, they have this network where they all know where each other are at all times.
2: Yes.
0: But when you're dating someone, Gandhi's asking, like, how soon is too soon to start sharing locations?
6: Ooh, that's a tough one. My husband and I do share locations, but we didn't start sharing locations until I got pregnant. So I don't know what would be too soon.

0: soon. I feel like maybe honestly until you're married.
1: Yeah. Mm. Yeah, you know, Alex and I, we don't share locations at all.
2: Oh,
1: and
2: wow.
1: I totally trust everything's fine. But, you know, you share locations for other...
0: We have location on is for safety.
1: Yeah, exactly. Yes. Safety first, but not like snooping around knowing where you are. But in a relationship, if you're just starting to date someone and they go, hey, you know, I know we've been dating each other for like a month and I've had so much fun. Let's share locations. A month? I don't know.
2: No way.
1: Yeah, it's way too early.
2: Maybe if you're in an Uber, you know, and you want to make sure the person got someplace, that's different.
1: But I don't need to know.
2: Yeah, exactly. I think that's late.
3: That one's extra tricky now, especially because when you first start dating somebody, until they've been to your home or you've been to theirs, you don't want them to know where you live. I wouldn't share that location for a long time. And even then, I don't want you to know when I'm home. People are crazy. People do crazy things. I don't know.
1: Anyway, all right. Well, listen, thank you for your call, Hannah. Have a beautiful day in beautiful Burlington, Vermont. I love it up there. It's so gorgeous.
0: Thank you. Love you all so much.
1: Thank you. Thanks for listening. God, Scary, remember your roommate whose girlfriend used to rip her hair out and leave it on the bathroom floor to kind of mark her territory?
4: Yup.
1: Okay. And she used to spray her perfume on pillows and things?
2: Yeah, no.
4: A horror show. I had warned him, these are red flags. Get out now while you can. She ended up being all kinds of crazy. She went bat crap level 1 to 10 in about 2 months. And then he's like, I'm sorry. I should have listened to you. And I'm like, I told you so,
3: bro. You had
4: me
3: at ripping out your hair. Oh, my God.
4: Oh, yeah. She's like, leave it everywhere. Ugh. She's just spread it everywhere because in case another woman came over, they would see her blonde, blonde hair.
2: Yeah, no. That's normal.
4: Yep.
1: Well, look, you know, if you're dating someone like that and your friends are saying red flag, you know, you'd like to think, well, you may think that's a red flag, but I know them better because I'm dating them. Mm-hmm. So maybe I'm seeing something in them you don't see. Mm-hmm. Well, maybe there is a red flag going on.
2: Yeah, because sometimes you're just blinded by like, oh my gosh, they're so hot, or you're so sexy.
5: You're booty drunk.
2: Right, exactly. Yeah. And so, you know, because you can't see because you're booty drunk, sometimes it takes somebody else to say, hello, wake the hell up.
5: Somebody who doesn't have the booty drunk glasses on is the best person to listen to.
3: Do you think that, like, ever in the history of relationships, a friend has said to another friend who is deeply in love with someone, hey, this person has a red flag, and the friend said, you know what, you're right, I'm going to listen to you, and just move right along? No, they have to experience it for themselves.
2: Yeah, probably for the most part.
1: Well, at the very least, if someone came to me and said, hey, red flag going on here, I would go, oh, no, everything's fine, it's okay. But at least it's been registered in my
2: mind. Right. 100%, right. You're thinking about it.
1: So at least, you know, it's something I'm thinking about. Yeah. Okay.
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0: 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A revision by NBC has now made Ariana Grande an Emmy nominee. I am so excited for her. I'll tell you the whole story. That's coming up next.
1: Shine bright like a diamond. 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

0: 96.1 Kiss FM, one step closer to becoming an EGOT. I am so excited. Ariana Grande has officially earned herself her first ever Emmy nomination. This is amazing. So basically, NBC updated her credit on Wicked One Wonderful Night, and she is now listed as a principal performer. So this credit change basically makes Ariana eligible for the Outstanding Variety Special category, and not gonna lie, it's really stacked. Like, I would hate to be the judges of this category. So she's gonna be up against Taylor Swift and her Eras Tour Disney Plus docuseries and Bad Bunny's Super Bowl halftime show. Yikes. So Wicked One Wonderful Night actually did very well with the Emmy nominations, racking up six of them in total. The 2026 Emmy Awards will be on NBC and Peacock September 14th. I don't even know who to pick. Taylor Swift, Bad Bunny, Ariana Grande. Like, all three were so good. Oh, don't make me choose. I can't. I literally cannot. Too stressful.
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14: 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Oh, and now it's time for a

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Dua Lipa back from her honeymoon and back to work. I'll tell you why fans think new music could be on the way. We'll chat in just a couple of songs.

0: The home of the Elvis Duran and the Kiss Morning Show, 96.1 Kiss FM. Dua Lipa, my girl, you've been up to something. She has been spending a lot of time at Electric Lady Studios in New York City. And fans are like, yeah. So basically, this means new music and absolutely nobody is mad about it. So she was spotted there this week wearing a very cute bright red outfit. But these sightings come just after Dua wrapped up her honeymoon with her new husband, Callum Turner. They were in Italy and they just looked like they had the best time. Like every vacation photo that she posted, I was like, ah, Dua Lipa just living her best married life. Now, this is going to be new music since her last album, Radical Optimism, which dropped in 2024. And honestly, I didn't realize it had been that long. I thought it came out last year. I was like, oh, shoot. Time is going by fast, but nothing has been announced yet. But obviously, with these studio visits and the pics, I mean, 2 and 2 is equaling 4. And it looks like we are waiting in the wings for Dua Lipa's new music announcement. Ah, I cannot wait.
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What's up? It's Savannah. And Elvis Duran and the Kiss FM Morning Show, they're back. They've got another phone tap for you this Monday morning. I'm so excited. I can't wait. 725 on 96.1 Kiss FM.

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1: Low-key, I kind of feel like this could be a question on Pop Culture Jeopardy. So, okay, here we go. Ooh. What do Kim Kardashian and Alex Earl now have in common? The answer? What is a Formula One boyfriend? Ding, ding, ding. We have a winner. Yeah, looks like Alex Earl is dating current world champion Lando Norris. I'm not mad about this at all, but I guess they're just getting to know each other. Insiders say it's too early to call them a couple, but I'm going to do it anyway because I'm just going to manifest it. So they've been on several dates, mostly in group settings, but they're genuinely interested in just seeing where things go. Now, these rumors, they first started after they were spotted together following the Monaco Grand Prix. And then the rumors picked up again once they were seen leaving the same private members club in London, Orlando lives. Now, according to the source, Alex and Lando are still talking. They plan to spend more time together, and they're just taking things one step at a time, which, you know what, that's very smart. Neither Alex or Lando have publicly commented, but yes, if this is all true, Kim and Alex will both be Formula One wags. And let me tell you, this group of women, they are elite. They are smart. They are business savvy. They are stunning. Like, not a bad club to be a part of.
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1: FM. She just celebrated her 34th birthday with a very, very cool getaway in Bologna, Italy. I mean, it looked like a dream. So she shared pics on Insta, including one of her blowing out a candle on a tiramisu, which, I mean, come on. If you don't trade birthday cake for tiramisu while in Italy, like, you're just not doing it right. But in the message, Selena called herself the happiest girly in the world and thanked her fans for supporting her through another year. She also marked the 6th anniversary of her Rare Impact Fund, saying that one of her greatest gifts has been helping expand access to youth mental health resources around the world. Now, insert her husband, Betty Blanco. He kept the celebration sweet. He commented, "I love you" on her post after making the trip to Italy to celebrate her. Now, I didn't realize this, but I guess Benny Blanco doesn't fly. So he was going to visit her in London because she's currently filming Only Murders in the Building there. The boy took a boat. And I'm just like, wait a minute. That must have taken at least a week. How are you, Benny Blanco, like famous music producer, not flying places? Like, I didn't realize that. That's crazy. But hey, he made the trip. He celebrated with this girl. He's there to support her. I love it for them.
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5: Ice Cube's Big 3 season is heating up. 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Coach Steven Jackson and the DMV Trilogy face off against two-time MVP Michael Beasley and the defending champion Miami 305 in a must-win game for both teams. Then the battle for Texas as Greg Monroe, Coach Nancy Lieberman, and the Dallas Power take on Jonathan Simmons and the Houston Righands. 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

The hits are on. 96.1 Kiss FM, Megan Thee Stallion on Love Island USA. Like, it is just a pairing that is a match made in heaven, and she's trying to make it permanent. I'll tell you what's up with that coming up in just a few.

0: 96.1 Kiss FM. Megan Thee Stallion on Love Island. Like, it's just too good. I know she's been making guest appearances, but we need to make this a permanent thing. Like, where do I sign? How do we make this happen? Because she's all about it. Meg actually said that she would love, and I mean love, to have an official role on future seasons of Love Island USA. I mean, she would be so good for it. She's like, yeah, I would be a perfect fit for Love Island After Sun. She's like, I have plenty of opinions. I love the drama, and I am not afraid to ask the questions that fans really want to hear. And honestly, I think it would be great. I am all in on this. Megan said she was especially happy to watch Bryce and Trinity win season 8. She's like, they were my clients. I loved them from day one. I don't know who I got to talk to, what petition I got to sign. Change.org. Like, I will do it. Megan Thee Stallion needs to have a permanent fixture on Love Island. Like, it would just be so good. You can't convince me otherwise. All in. 100%. Take it all.
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4: 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Then the battle for Texas as Greg Monroe, Coach Nancy Lieberman, and the Dallas Power take on Jonathan Simmons and the Houston Righands. 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

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I'll tell you what she had to say. That's next.

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1: Like, I don't know how else to put it. The girl is an icon. And she's giving fans a little peek at her postpartum wellness routine after they welcomed baby Jack into the world. So, I guess she's traded her usually heavy Pilates workout into strength training and heavy lifting. I'm like, oh, okay, I didn't expect that. But she shared videos from the gym on her Instagram stories, and she's like, yeah, lifting weights has definitely been her go-to since becoming a mom. And although Pilates used to be her favorite workout, Hailey's like, I kind of feel like it's become a little bit of a fad. And it's getting harder to find instructors who prioritize proper form. Now, another wellness change Hailey's made, she's like, yeah, I have become way more of a coffee person. And I'm just like, yes, I love it. I feel like so many people, especially in LA, love the matcha life. And I tried to love the matcha life. I can do the matcha life, but I definitely prefer my coffee, so I'm all in on this. But one wellness habit she's not giving up, lymphatic drainage massages. She's like, they are one of the most underrated practices for reducing water retention and supporting overall health. So if you want to live life like Hailey Bieber, lift the weights, drink the coffee, and get the lymphatic drainage massage, girly. Just do it. Hailey Bieber said to.
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3: 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Then the battle for Texas as Greg Monroe, Coach Nancy Lieberman, and the Dallas Power take on Jonathan Simmons and the Houston Righands. 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

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What's up? It's Savannah. 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

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Here she is with Pink Panthers stateside.

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0: The home of the Elvis Duran and the Kiss Morning Show, 96.1 Kiss FM. I love me some Trader Joe's, and this is exactly the reason why. They are releasing a Ben & Jerry's dupe that is literally half the price. I'll tell you everything. It's coming up next.
1: What you need to do is be thankful for the life you got, you know what I'm saying? Stop looking at what you ain't got. Start being thankful for what you do got.

0: 96.1 Kiss FM, the Hudson Valley's number one hit music station. Trader Joe's out here for the girlies on a budget, and I am loving it. So they just introduced the all mixed up ice cream flavor, and it sounds amazing. So it's a dupe of Ben and Jerry's, but let me tell you, this sounds so good. Pint of vanilla ice cream with a peanut butter swirl, mini peanut butter cups, chocolate sandwich cream pieces, rainbow sprinkles, and candy coated pretzels. Now, like I said, this is a dupe for Ben and Jerry's. It's everything but the ice cream. But oh my gosh, $3.79. Ben and Jerry's, $6 to $8, depending on the flavor and the store. Trader Joe's giving us all the ice cream vibes, all the deliciousness, all the crunch, all the sugar at half the price. Thank you so much to the Trader Joe's gods. I love you. I appreciate you. Keep it coming.
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19: Okay, all signed up. Easy. Now let's run payroll. 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Hey, girl. I'm you with more gusto. Nice. 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Hired and onboarded with gusto. 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Wait, we're famous?

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Jason Kelce giving us all the gossip that we need to know. He revealed what Travis Kelce surprised Taylor Swift with on their wedding day. I'll tell you what it is. 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
1: And I can't exactly decide how I feel about it, but Jason Kelce revealing that his little brother Travis surprised Taylor Swift by performing at their wedding. Again, I go back and forth between sweet and cringy. I can't quite decide what I feel. But I guess Travis has always been able to carry a tune, according to Jason. But Jason said that his brother's musical side started growing up in Cleveland, where the arts were actually a really big part of their childhood. Now, Jason said that Madison

0: mean, could you imagine you're getting married to Taylor Swift, like the singer of our generation, and you just get up there and like bust out a song? Absolutely insane. I've also heard rumors that Taylor sang part of her vows to Travis. I don't know how I feel about that either. Again, I go back and forth between like sweet and cringy. Maybe it's me, but I don't know. What do you think? Hit me up on Instagram at Real Savannah G. Like, I really cannot decide. I'm so back and forth.
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2: 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Then the battle for Texas as Greg Monroe, Coach Nancy Lieberman, and the Dallas Power take on Jonathan Simmons and the Houston Righands. 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

0: the hits are on. 96.1 Kiss FM. Gotta show some love to Olivia. Olivia on the run today. Girl, where are you going?
1: To the vet.
0: Oh, no. You have a dog, a cat?
1: Dog. He just needs some medicine, allergy medicine.
0: Oh, geez. My dog has allergies, too. I'm on that roller coaster with you.

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Looks like Olivia Rodrigo has got herself a new man, and spoiler alert, he's a finance bro. I'll tell you who it is. It's coming up in just a few.

0: 96.1 Kiss FM, the Hudson Valley's number one hit music station. Olivia Rodrigo has got herself a new man, but I have to say, I'm kind of surprised that she went for like a New York City finance bro. Yeah, so she's been spotted several times with this guy named Julian Cronenbergs. And I guess he's a private equity professional who works at HG Capital. And they were photographed together at an airport while traveling from Iceland to New York. They've been seen a few times in Brooklyn together. But the guy, he's got a pretty cool resume. Julian is a Brown University graduate. He studied applied mathematics and computer science. Now, he also worked as an analyst at Goldman Sachs and played for the U.S. men's national field hockey team. It's like, well, dude's crazy. But yeah, if the rumors are true, it would definitely be a much different situation than Olivia's recent relationship. I mean, lots of people in the entertainment industry, singers, actors, I mean, Louis Partridge being the most recent, but neither Olivia or Julian have commented on the relationship speculation yet. But what I think is really cool about this guy, speaks several languages. English, obviously, French, and a little bit of Dutch. I feel like that's really cool. Like, you don't meet many people that are like, oh yeah, I speak Dutch. It's actually really hot. You go, Olivia. You go, girl.
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4: Ice Cube's Big 3 season is heating up. The most competitive basketball league on earth is on CBS this Sunday. Coach Steven Jackson and the DMV Trilogy face off against two-time MVP Michael Beasley and the defending champion Miami 305 in a must-win game for both teams. Then the battle for Texas as Greg Monroe, Coach Nancy Lieberman, and the Dallas Power take on Jonathan Simmons and the Houston Righands. 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

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If you're in the dating game and you're looking to give yourself a little boost, I've got the list of personality traits that make people way more attractive. 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

0: 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If you're single and looking to give yourself a little boost in the dating game, I'm going to help you out. I have got a list of personality traits that make people more attractive. And I got to say, I am all in on most of these. So topping the list, and I could not agree more, a sense of humor, especially being able to laugh at yourself. I completely agree. I'm one of those people that I feel like I can't take anything seriously. And I just love someone who can joke around with me. But empathy and standing up for what's right, that's qualities that people find very attractive. I agree with that as well. Being open to trying new things, feeling comfortable with silence instead of forcing conversation. I don't know how I feel about that. I think there's a happy medium there. Having a sense of childlike wonder, intelligence, and the ability to have meaningful conversations about different topics. Yes, yes, yes, yes, and yes. And finally, showing a soft, affectionate side. I think this just overall gives a really well-rounded person. Just, you know, be chill, be cool, be genuine. Go out there and get them, baby. You got this.
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4: 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Coach Steven Jackson and the DMV Trilogy face off against two-time MVP Michael Beasley and the defending champion Miami 305 in a must-win game for both teams. Then the battle for Texas as Greg Monroe, Coach Nancy Lieberman, and the Dallas Power take on Jonathan Simmons and the Houston Righands. 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

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What's up? It's Savannah. And Elvis Duran and the Kiss FM Morning Show, they're back. They've got another phone tap for you this Monday morning. I'm so excited. I can't wait. 7:25 on 96.1 Kiss FM.

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It's Jesse Lozano, ready to hang out with you for the next few hours. And I got a Taylor Travis wedding update. There's like a little information that was leaked that I don't think you know about yet that happened at the wedding. We'll talk about that in less than 10 minutes.

0: It's 96.1 Kiss FM. It's Jesse Lozano. Just hanging out this weekend. Just realizing that we still haven't seen any footage from Taylor Swift's wedding. And a new rumor came out this week that said Travis Kelce sang to Taylor during the wedding. Like, sang her a song. And then I started thinking, first of all, I would never do that because I'm a terrible singer. And I don't think my wife would stop me before I got through the first verse. But what song would I sing? Definitely Sinead O'Connor. Nothing Compares. Look that one up. But I don't know. What about you? Who knows what Travis sang? Did you think Travis Kelce sang a Taylor song to Taylor at their wedding? I don't know about that pressure. What do you think? What song would you sing at your wedding to your significant other? Let me know. I'm curious. Jump on the iHeartRadio app and hit that red talkback mic.
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4: 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Coach Steven Jackson and the DMV Trilogy face off against two-time MVP Michael Beasley and the defending champion Miami 305 in a must-win game for both teams. Then the battle for Texas as Greg Monroe, Coach Nancy Lieberman, and the Dallas Power take on Jonathan Simmons and the Houston Righands. 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

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All

0: 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It's Jesse Lozano. All right, Bruno Mars is up next. We got Tame Impala in the queue. And what else? 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

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It's Jesse Lozano. If you're looking me up on Instagram or TikTok or Facebook, whatever you're on, it's L-O-Z on my last name. I'm 100% half Mexican. You'll see.

The Hudson Valley's number one hit music station, 96.1 Kiss FM. It's Jesse Lozano. What's the most annoying thing that happened to you on a plane while you were going on vacation?

0: It's 96.1 Kiss FM. It's Jesse Lozano. On a beautiful Saturday, 2 weeks ago, I was on vacation with my family. We were taking a flight. Oh, I'm so sad. And I won't do it again until next summer. Did you take your vacation yet? Okay, what's the most annoying thing? Is it more annoying when you have an overly chatty person sitting next to you on a long flight? Or when everybody jumps up really fast and like tries to get off the plane before the doors open? What's more annoying? Because the survey says the standing up too early is way more annoying. 40% of people surveyed said that's the worst. An overly chatty seatmate, only 25% were annoyed by that. Doable. Doable is what they're saying. All right, what do you think? What's worse? Let me know on the iHeartRadio app by hitting that red talkback mic right now.
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0: 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It's Jesse Lozano. Kehlani's coming up. And you're going to hear Bruno Mars. And good thing I brought, we're going to play Kehlani because she's doing a thing right now where if you want to go to LA with like your plus one, you can see Kehlani, premium tickets, backstage, meet up with Kehlani, toast and picture with Kehlani, autographed vinyl. 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

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It's Jesse Lozano. You're not going to believe who got married, because for some reason no one really talked about it in the headlines. But it's a super famous rich person. All right, we'll talk about that coming up in less than 10 minutes if you didn't hear. Olivia Rodrigo.

0: The Hudson Valley's number one hit music station, 96.1 Kiss FM. It's Jesse Lozano. Thanks for listening today, whatever you're up to. You headed to a wedding? Ooh. Are you headed home from a wedding? Did you have a long day at a wedding? I'll tell you who just recently got married. You may have missed it. Mr. Beast got married, and her name is Mrs. Beast. I'm serious. That's what they call her now. Mr. Beast is married. And he got married on Richard Branson's island. And what was their first dance? It was Lady Gaga and Bruno Mars' Die With a Smile. As I'm starting to think about it, that may be the most go-to wedding jam forever now. Die With a Smile. Never even thought about that. Anyways, Mr. Beast is now married to Mrs. Beast. There's your wedding news. Who else am I missing? Let me know if you know if there's any other secret celebrity marriages happening that I didn't know about. Hit the talkback mic on the free iHeartRadio app.
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And what exactly is your favorite song right now? 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

0: The Hudson Valley's number one hit music station, 96.1 Kiss FM. It's Jesse Lozano. You're going to hear Olivia Dean next. Rihanna's coming up. Why not? And then we'll play some Zara Larsson. And then what else? 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
4: Ice Cube's Big Three season is heating up. 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Coach Steven Jackson and the DMV Trilogy face off against two-time MVP Michael Beasley and the defending champion Miami 305 in a must-win game for both teams. Then the battle for Texas as Greg Monroe, Coach Nancy Lieberman, and the Dallas Power take on Jonathan Simmons and the Houston Righands. 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

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It's Jesse Lozano. I'm going to tell you why you really need to watch your Amazon packages when they come to your doorstep. I'll tell you why in 10 minutes. Alex Warren.

0: The Hudson Valley's number one hit music station, 96.1 Kiss FM. It's Jesse Lozano. Ah, thanks for having us on today. Whatever you're up to, I hope you're safe. Did you hear this? The viral story about the 3-year-old in Southern California that got bit by a rattlesnake that was hiding under the Amazon package? It's such a scary story. Of course, the 3-year-old made it, and everything's good with the 3-year-old, thank goodness. But I kind of feel like this is a cool story to share with your kids, only because it'll make, like, the allure of getting Amazon packages not that great if they realize that, you know, there could be a rattlesnake underneath one of them. You never know. Now, maybe they won't grow up feeling like they need to constantly order stuff on Amazon. It could really help shape their future. I'm just saying, if you share that story about the 3-year-old that got bit by the rattlesnake under the Amazon package. I'm just saying. What else do you want to hear? We're going to play it next, and you can let me know if you hit that talkback mic on the free iHeartRadio app. Drop your song request right there.
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3: Ice Cube's Big 3 season is heating up. 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Coach Steven Jackson and the DMV Trilogy face off against two-time MVP Michael Beasley and the defending champion Miami 305 in a must-win game for both teams. Then the battle for Texas as Greg Monroe, Coach Nancy Lieberman, and the Dallas Power take on Jonathan Simmons and the Houston Righands. 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

0: It's 96.1 Kiss FM. It's Jesse Lozano, and I want you to be ready for Monday. That's when we're going to have more cash for you. So you can do your thing tonight. Like, have a crazy Saturday night. Maybe do the thing where you go, hey, this next round is on me. Which, oh my gosh, be careful. That's very expensive. But if you do that, just know we're going to have some cash for you Monday. And you can win. You can take that $1,000 that we're giving away. You can pay your bills with it. Do whatever you want. 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If you don't win that hour, play again the next hour, and then the next hour. You can play until you win when it comes to that $1,000. But we're starting back up Monday morning, 9 a.m. Midnight Sun from Zara Larsson. That's coming up after this.
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3: 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The most competitive basketball league on earth is on CBS this Sunday. Coach Steven Jackson and the DMV Trilogy face off against two-time MVP Michael Beasley and the defending champion Miami 305 in a must-win game for both teams. Then the battle for Texas as Greg Monroe, Coach Nancy Lieberman, and the Dallas Power take on Jonathan Simmons and the Houston Righands. 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

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It's Jesse Lozano. We appreciate that we're number one in your car. 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This way, we're just a tap away.

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It's Jesse Lozano. I gotta get out of here. I spilled a whole bag of Nerds clusters in the crack of my seats in my car on the way to work, so I got a lot to do tonight. Talk to you next time. Bruno Mars now. It's Risk It All.

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2: Hey, familia, what's going on? Welcome to the show. We've got a huge milestone for one of the biggest throwback hits of the 2000s. Stevie Wonder has everyone talking. Don Omar shares a powerful personal update you don't want to miss. And I have all the details of our iHeartRadio Fiesta Latina 2026. 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
1: Talk about a throwback. The Black Eyed Peas, My Humps, just hit 1 billion views on YouTube. This is nearly 20 years later, Extreme. People are still singing every word.
0: And here's the craziest thing. It was actually written for the Pussycat Dolls before the Black Eyed Peas kept it. Safe to say, they made the right call 1 billion views later. That beat is still unstoppable.
1: Yeah, it's Flo Rida and T-Pain, Low on the Move.
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1: Well, only Stevie Wonder could crash a party celebrating himself and steal the show. 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
0: That's why he's a legend. He handled it with class, humor, and a little wisdom. The crowd loved it, and honestly, only Stevie could answer that question and get a standing ovation.
1: 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He's definitely has got it.
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7: 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Coach Steven Jackson and the DMV Trilogy face off against two-time MVP Michael Beasley and the defending champion Miami 305 in a must-win game for both teams. Then the battle for Texas as Greg Monroe, Coach Nancy Lieberman, and the Dallas Power take on Jonathan Simmons and the Houston Righands. 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

DJ Extreme on the set right now. It's the On The Move Mixdown. Still got a lot of stuff on the way. Got Sabrina Carpenter. Got Tayo Cruz. Little request from Tayo Cruz. Yeah, right now, it's Nicky Jam, BL, Puerto Rico, Colombia. This one is called Hieca. Let's get it.

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1: 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Mike Towers, Farruko, Manuel Turizo, Eladio Carrión, Blessed, Gracie, Floyd Menor, and many more all on one stage, Extreme.
0: Yes, sir. It's going to be one unforgettable night. Plus, Lin-Manuel Miranda will be honored with the iHeartRadio Corazón Latino Award. 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
1: Don Omar's got a powerful story, so he opened up about everything from gang life and legal troubles to beating kidney cancer last year. 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
0: 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El Rey is still writing his story. The Last King World Tour starts this fall, and he's already sold out a bunch of cities, man.
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2: 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Stay with us. 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